0: Transportation Strategy says the plan has helped Canadians make themselves more aware of climate change.
1: Ottawa says since the strategy was officially launched in 2023, it has taken 73 actions to help communities prepare and mitigate the impacts of climate change and extreme weather, and has spent more than $2 billion implementing its strategy. But climate groups say despite all that work, there's no data indicating whether the work is making any difference. The Canadian Climate Institute says Ottawa is lacking the data to know whether its work has led to fewer homes being flooded every year or fewer people needing to flee wildfires. Tom Mitchell, The Canadian Press.
0: This is The Canadian Press. In sports, an unfinished track has forced organizers to call off the first day of practice and qualifying at the Ontario Honda Dealers Indy in Markham, Ontario. A spokesperson said earlier today the race promoter had not completed the track and had it inspected by IndyCar officials. Organizers say they will try to fit all of today's planned events into tomorrow's schedule. The Toronto Blue Jays have activated Paul Sewald days after claiming the veteran reliever off waivers from the Arizona Diamondbacks. Toronto manager John Schneider says the 36-year-old right-hander will primarily be used against right-handed hitters and could be a mid-game or late-inning option. Zach Collaros is expected to return to the lineup as the Winnipeg Blue Bombers host the winless Ottawa Redblacks tonight. The 37-year-old quarterback has been out since suffering a neck injury against the Hamilton Tiger Cats on July 5th. Offensive lineman Jarrell Broxton is also set to join Winnipeg's lineup after missing one CFL game with a knee injury. From the Canadian Press, I'm John Kennedy.
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2: You just had the man Chris Knight wrap up your haul home, and now Samantha Hilliard taking over, and it's Friday, baby. Let's find out what Mother Nature has planned for us. Hopefully we got nothing but sunshine, warm temperatures, no surprise weather nonsense. Here's your weather forecast. We do have, of course, some weather alerts out there.

0: North Battleford, partly cloudy in 17. Creighton Flin Flon, 21. Saskatoon this hour, mostly cloudy in 19. Regina, some light rain, 17. In Yorkton, rain in 15. Waskasoo, 15. In LaRonge, some light rain showers in 14. And here in Prince Albert, got some light rain showers in 15. Man, it is humid out there. I went for my walk and I wore like a wool sweater thinking it was cold and breezy because there was a bit of a breeze. But yeah, totally the wrong sweater to wear. It was so hot and humid out there. Heads up if you're heading for a walk. Wear something that has some airflow.
1: 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Which drip do you want to speak to?
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1: All right. 6:10 on your Friday. Happy Friday to you. You know what that means. It is time for your Sixer. Six of the biggest songs making noise around the world, all lined up and ready to take you into your weekend. 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Turn it up. Samantha Hilliard is going to be kicking off your Friday Sixer right now. And we have got at number six, last week at number four, it is Olivia Rodrigo with a song called Stupid Song. Rodrigo was inspired to write the song after reading Annie Enoric's 1992 novel Simple Passion, in which a protagonist has an affair with someone but does not feel truly happy and is instead overcome by longing and obsession. Rodrigo wanted to capture how love makes you insane and miserable and uncover the depressing feelings someone experiences while in a romantic relationship. Hopefully it's not that case for everyone. Here's Olivia Rodrigo at number six, kicking off your Sixer on NBC. This is Stupid Song.
2: New York City's never looked so blue. My friends are smoking blunts in the bathroom. They say that honest love

All right, moving on to your number five song, which last week was at number three. A lovely tune from Ella Langley with Choosing Texas. And apparently, Ella Langley wrote it with Miranda Lambert. They created it at a writing retreat in October of 2024. Lambert told Langley some humorous stories of her younger years, including one which she was pulled over with her pet kangaroo in the passenger seat and commented to the female officer that she had Texas license plates. From there, Langley came up with the phrase, "She's from Texas, I can tell," which developed into the lyrics, "She's from Texas, I can tell by the way he's two-stepping around the room." And in about 30 minutes, the song was composed. Here it is for you. Ella Langley at number five on the Sixer. This is Choosing Texas.

ultimate two-stepping song right now, I would say. I know there's a lot of them. All right, we are moving on to the number four song, which is actually debuting in the Sixer. At number four, it is Ariana Grande with Petal. Now, Petal explores themes of romance, self-worth, and fame, titled after and based on the metaphor Petal in the Pavement. The album revolves around finding hope and resilience from emotional and mental turmoil. Its songs reflect on failed romances with a negative view of the ex-partners, discuss falling in love again after painful breakups, and critique the negative sides of fame, such as intense, obsessive scrutiny. Here she is for you, debuting at number four on the Sixer. This is Ariana Grande and Petal.

0: NBC.
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All right, Samantha Hilliard on NBC, back with the rest of your sixer as we count them down. Again, you heard number six was Olivia Rodrigo's Stupid Song. At number five, Ella Langley choosing Texas. And at number four, debuting on the sixer, Ariana Grande and Petal. Now, Ariana Grande at number three, re-entered on the sixer at number three with Hate That I Made You Love Me. And now this song addresses the admiration Grande had received throughout her career and the ways in which public support can later become criticism. It expresses great regret over a relationship while also reflecting Grande's conflicted feelings about fame and public scrutiny. All right, here she is for you. Ariana Grande at number three, Hate That I Made You Love Me.

We are now at your number two song. Last week at number two, it is Shakira with Burna Boy. Day Day. Now it is by Columbia singer Shakira, Nigerian singer Burna Boy, released May 15th of 2026 through Ace Entertainment and Sony Music Latin as the official song for the 2026 FIFA World Cup held in the United States, Mexico, and Canada. Here they are for you, Shakira, Burna Boy. It is number two.

Da-da, I guess. All right, we've got your number one song wrapping up the Sixer. And get this, it was at number one for 60 weeks in a row. That's right, it is still at number one. Sam Fender, Olivia Dean with Rein Me In. Now, in this song, it is a remix of an original song from Fender's previous album. And it's about self-sabotage in romantic relationships. Fender is too afraid to be reined in by love and instead rejects anyone who gets too close. Now, the two perform this at St. James Park concert, and then they decided to release it June 20th, adding a female perspective to Rein Me In with Olivia Dean, and he said it makes it all the better. Obviously, it has been at number one, like I said, 60 weeks in a row. Wrapping up the Sixer. That's how you have it. Officially wrapped. The six hottest songs. From all of your favorites, maybe some that you want to add to your own playlist. Thanks for hanging out with me, Samantha Hilliard, kicking off your weekend right here on NBC. Keep it locked in, keep it cranked. We got more great vibes, more bangers on the way. Especially when you guys take over the playlist for your Friday night pick and play, which runs from 8 till 10 o'clock tonight. Here's your number one, Sam Fender, Olivia Dean, and Rein Me In.

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All right, 6:45 on your finally Friday. I'm going to tell you about what's going down. And first of all, we've got the Paiapot traditional powwow celebration going on. Kicks off today. Grand entries going to start here at 7. Saturday, 1 and 7, and Sunday at 1. See Paiapot First Nations Facebook page for more details. And the Chief Kakawataha. This way, I know I said that wrong. Let me try it again. Kakawistaha. There we go. Powwow celebration, August 14th to the 16th, and that is at the Bernard Bob Memorial Powwow Grounds. The singing contest, the feature with $75,000 in prize money. See the Kakawasta, I said it before. You know what I mean. Facebook page for all details. Let me say it again. Kakawasta. All right. Also wanted to mention that in Ness Creek, also kicking off tonight, is the Northern Lights Bluegrass and Old Time Festival. Headliners Jake Vallandale and the Sturgeon River Boys will be there. Also taking the stage, the New Floyd Country Ramblers, the Western Thistles, Duke Street Turnaround, Northern Prairie Dancers, Call Before You Dig, 1-800-POLKA, Bella Plain, Court Dognes, Joseph Desjardins, and Mary Live all taking the stage. This is again at Ness Creek. Kicks off today. Throughout the weekend, goes till the 16th. Love me some bluegrass and old time music. Also wanted to quickly mention LaRange has their 46th AA Roundup with Al Anon participation, kicking off today as well as the 15th and 16th with Keep It Simple. Now, they're going to actually be kicking things off at 8 o'clock this evening at the AA Club Room, number 1928 Finlayson Street, with an open meeting. Saturday, tomorrow, at the Keegan-Ack Friendship Center, that located at 320 Boardman Street. 11 a.m. to 1 o'clock is registration. Tradition 7, welcome, fellowship, and lunch. Then 1 o'clock is a call-up meeting. 2 to 3:30, breakout AA and Al-Anon meetings. 3:30 to 4:30, AA speaker. 5 o'clock, supper. After supper, AA speaker, Al-Anon speaker, and then an ice cream social. Sunday, August 16th, again back at the AA Club Room, 1928 Finlayson Street. 9 a.m. open meeting with coffee and muffins, and 11 o'clock delegates report. Again, that is in LaRange. Kicks off today, tomorrow, and Sunday. All right, I've got some more great music on the way for you to get you to the top of the hour. Like Disco Lines, No Broke Boys. Post Malone and The Weeknd on deck with One Right Now. And Morgan Wallen and Tate McRae, this is What I Want. This is NBC Happy Friday.

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6: Good evening to you and happy Friday. Samantha Hilliard hanging out with you right here on MBC Saskatchewan's Indigenous Radio Network. Thanks for tuning in. We've got your great music on the way. I got some great music on the way for you. Then you guys can take over the playlist from 8 till 10 o'clock tonight with the Friday Night Pick and Play. What do I got coming your way? I'll tell you. We got Dreezus with Inez coming your way from with a song called Me and You. Teddy Swims on deck with Bad Dreams. And kicking things off this hour, it's Jess Murph. Here's Blue Strips.

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0: Jelly Roll, Alex Warren, that is Bloodline. Before that, Gwen Stefani, Somebody Else's, and Rihanna with Britney Spears and S&M. I've got your weather update coming up shortly. Also, I just dropped the post to our Facebook page at NBC Radio Saskatchewan. You can head over there now. Don't forget to give us a like and a follow. And then drop your request in the comments below the post I made for your Friday night pick and play. Another way to get requests to me is shoot me a text through our text line at 306-425-4101. That is 306-425-4101. Your Friday night pick and play coming your way from 8 until 10 o'clock tonight. All right, weather coming soon, but here's first off the Spider-Man movie soundtrack, Dominic Fike. This is Mona Lisa on NBC.
1: Mona Lisa, hey. 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
4: Taking a look at that NBC weekend weather forecast. Oh, the weekend. Man, she was a long week. For weather alerts out there, we do have that yellow air quality warning for Stony Rapids, Uranium City, and Wollaston Lake. In LaRonge, the North Central Region, Northwest Region, including Beauval, Buffalo Narrows, Isle of Crosse, and the Losh, tonight periods of rain with a risk of a thunderstorm. Looking at about 10 to 20 millimeters of rain and a low of 11. For tomorrow, periods of rain ending in the morning, then a mix of sun and cloud. Northwest wind 20K gusting to 40K and getting to a high of 22. Sunday, increasing cloudiness with a high of 23. In Stony Rapids, Black Lake, Uranium City, and Fond du Lac, again, that yellow air quality warning. Tonight, partly cloudy, local smoke, and a low of 6. Tomorrow, mix of sun and cloud, 30% chance of some showers in the afternoon, local smoke, and a high of 24. And Sunday, mix of sun and cloud, 60% chance of some showers, high of 17. And here in Prince Albert, along with Saskatoon and Regina, tonight periods of rain, fog patches developing near midnight, a low of 12. Tomorrow, fog patches dissipating in the morning, then a mix of sun and cloud. Northwest wind 20K, getting to a high of 20. Sunday, sunny, and a high of 24.
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It's going down between our new champ, Jer Carrier, and her song, Honey Bees, going up against Donnie Corrigal and Divine. 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Click on the Real People Playoff banner and then tell us, who do you love? That open for you right up until Tuesday at 6 and open 24/7 for your votes. Don't forget as well, we've got your $30,000 Mega Cash Bingo coming up Thursday, August 20th. That's starting at 5:30. You have two separate chances at two blackouts of $10,000 among some other fantastic prizes. Your two-page nine-up booklets are $30 each. Make sure you get them from your local bingo sellers before Thursday at 5:30, because that $30,000 Mega Cash Bingo gonna be going down. Also going down before the top of the hour, before your Friday night pick and play, I have got Harry Styles coming your way with American Girls, Loud Luxury and Two Friends, If Only I, Sherub, Doses and Mimosas on deck. And as I mentioned, powered by Venice House 2-for-1 Pizza right now, Howie and Define. This is Legacy.

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4: It is 8:01. Samantha Hilliard hanging out with you. How you doing? Happy Friday. Oh, finally Friday, right? And finally, your pick and play where you guys get to take over the playlist soon. Let's first take a look at our MBC weather forecast for August 14th of 2026. I just remembered a song that I needed to play. Tisqua, as I do two things at once. Never really works out, but let's see what we can do as I babble on just to get her done. All right. There we go. Weather-wise. Again, weather alerts out there. We have the yellow air quality warning in place for Stony Rapids, Uranium City, and in Wollaston Lake. Current conditions around the province. Stony Rapids, partly cloudy and 18. Uranium City, 19. Collins Bay and Wollaston, 16. In the Losh Buffalo Narrows, light rain 15, Meadow Lake, Green Lake, the dust, partly cloudy 15, North Battleford, clear and 16, Creighton, Flin Flon, 20, Saskatoon, mostly cloudy, and Regina, mostly cloudy and 17, Yorkton, light rain 15, Waskasoo, 14, in LaRonge, some light rain showers and 14, and here in Prince Albert, man, it feels like fall out there, hey? Mostly cloudy, sitting at a current temperature of 15 degrees.
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All right. It is time to kick off your Friday night pick and play. Samantha Hilliard saying, hi, thanks for sending in your request. Again, if you are wondering how to get your request to me, you can shoot me a text on our text line. That number, 306-425-4101. Or you can head to our Facebook page at NBC Radio Saskatchewan. There's a post there. Just drop your request in the comments below. And I'll do my best to try to get out as many as I can for you before cutoff time tonight, where James Young takes over the airwaves at 10 o'clock for your Friday night show. So don't go anywhere. On the way for you, by request, I've got a birthday greeting. Happy birthday going out to Stu Martel. If you see Stu, make sure you wish him a happy birthday. Stu also wanted to send a song to Lisa May and Zach Top, I Never Lie. Burna Boy, Ed Sheeran on the way. For My Hand. That one going out to husband Aiden, coming from your wifey Faye and baby girl Araya. And kicking things off, we've got St. John for you, The Best Part of Life. This one's going out to Max, coming from Nikki. Also going out to Solomon, coming from Justice Bird.

0: Another great two-stepping song. Speaking of, this one going out to Daddy in Heaven, coming from Angel Sinclair. 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To all the daddies up in heaven, here is Waylon Jennings, Willie Nelson, and Lucan Back, Texas.
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4: All right, 8:21 on your Friday evening. Samantha Hilliard hanging out with you guys, playing your requests up until 10 o'clock tonight. Get those requests to me through our text line, 306-425-4101. Again, just text in. Also, you can go to our Facebook page, MBC Radio Saskatchewan. Don't forget to give us that like and follow, and then drop your requests in the comments below the post I made for tonight's pick and play, just like these people did. On the way for you, I've got Taylor Swift by request with Cruel Summer. That one's going out to MK, coming from Jamie. Love and miss you. Rihanna, Jay-Z on deck with Umbrella. Ella. That one's going out to Amy, Trinity, and Gamble G. And 50 Cent, Nate Dogg, 21 questions. Oh, yes, I also wanted to mention a happy birthday going out to Cube. If you see Cube, make sure you wish Cube a happy birthday, coming from your brother, Two Slides, and Landlord. Also, going out to Jared. Love you, coming from Aaron. Also going out to Love Keenan from Vanessa. And also going out to Rube Dog from Amy, who is sending her love.

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4: Taking a look at your NBC weekend weather forecast. What's up for the weekend? What's Mother Nature got in store for us? For weather alerts, there is the yellow air quality warning in place for Stony Rapids, Uranium City, and Wollaston Lake. In LaRange, the North Central region, Northwest region, including Beauval, Buffalo Narrows, Isle of Crosse, and LaLosh. Tonight, periods of rain. Risk of a thunderstorm, expecting about 10 to 20 millimeters of rain and a low of 11. For tomorrow, periods of rain ending in the morning, then a mix of sun and cloud. Northwest wind, 20K gusting to 40K, high of 22. And Sunday, increasing cloudiness with a high of 23. In Stony Rapids, Black Lake, Uranium City, and Fond du Lac, again, that yellow air quality warning in place. Tonight, partly cloudy, local smoke, and a low of 6. For tomorrow, mix of sun and cloud, 30% chance of showers in the afternoon, local smoke and a high of 24, and Sunday, mix of sun and cloud, 60% chance of some showers, a high of 17. And here in Prince Albert, along with Saskatoon and Regina tonight, periods of rain, some fog patches developing near midnight, a low of 12. Tomorrow, fog patches dissipating in the morning, then a mix of sun and cloud, a northwest wind 20K, high at 20, and Sunday will be sunny with a high of 24.

Little dirty Vegas for you. Days go by. Going out to everybody tuned in to the Friday Night Pick and Play here on NBC. That one coming from Darcy. I got more great music on the way. Rio Speedwagon, Take It on the Run. That one going out to Brandon, coming from Shan. Concrete Blonde, Joey on the way, going out to the wife, coming from your love. Brooklyn, Without You on Deck. That one, it is going out to Kay, coming from M. Love and Miss You. Have a good night. And right now, Tuesday favorite song by request. This one going out to husband Mike, coming from your wife, Kiki G.

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9:03 on your Friday. Happy Friday to you. I hope it is a happy Friday for you. We got some more great music on the way for you because you guys are picking it with the Friday Night Pick and Play. Again, two ways to get requests to me. Shoot me a text on the text line, that number 306-425-4101. Or you can go to our Facebook page at NBC Radio Saskatchewan. There's a post there. Just drop your requests in the comments below the post I made for tonight's Pick and Play. It's got a mosquito bite. I don't know how one got in the studio. Followed me from outside. Man, they're aggressive, these mosquitoes. I thought it was starting to finally get cool enough at night that we were going to be getting rid of them, but I guess it's not that cold yet. It just feels like it. It's such a shock to the system, all this like really intense hot heat to pretty cold temperatures. Yeah. Gotta love Saskatchewan. Gotta love Canada. I'm moving to Miami. I've got Nelly coming your way, Loving Me. This one is going out to Frost, coming from your wife, Red. Akon right now, Gangsta Bop. That one's going out to Corey Halkett, coming from Nancy, who's listening in LaRange. Also going out to Caveman and the Boys.

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4: 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Abel, how do we say burning in Cree?
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5: Kwakotiu.
4: Kwakotiu. 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Burning in Cree. And Kevin, how do we say burning in Dene?
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4: Horikan?
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4: 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All right. 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
9: On the way for you by request on your Friday night pick and play, it's Zach McPhee with Smoke. That one, it is going out to Gordy, coming from your bestie bro. Morgan Wallen, I'm the problem on deck, going out to husband Mac Job and son Harvey Jr.

coming from Wanda Gale. And right now I have got a happy belated birthday greeting. That one going out to niece Macy McCollum. If you didn't wish Macy McCollum a happy birthday, make sure you wish her a happy belated birthday. This one coming with lots of love from your Auntie Cynthia. It is Ella Langley, Riley Green, You Look Like You Love Me.

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3: Happy Friday. We got some more great tunes coming your way on the Friday Night Pick and Play. Like the Rolling Stones, you can't always get what you want, unfortunately. Going out to Patrina coming from Banga. I've got Efix with I'm Going Down. Going out to Little G coming from Audrey. Drake and Riri with What's My Name is on deck. And that one, it is going out to KT coming from your girl. To Caitlin, who wanted to hear Cranberries with Linger. That on the way as well, too. City in Color right now. This one, Coming Home, going out to Hermeline in PA as I am heading home, too. You guys have yourselves a fantastic weekend. I'll be back on Monday. Till then, of course, don't forget to work, drive, play safe, be kind to one another, and don't forget to tell your loved ones you love them every day, because for real, time, life, it just flies by way too fast. As I say, things can just change in a matter of a second, so be safe out there. Much love, much respect. Yo, have a great weekend. I'm out of here.

0: 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We play the country. We play the rock and roll. We make the people happy wherever we go.
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0: 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I'm James. August the 14th. All of a sudden now I feel like this summer is flying by. We're almost halfway through August, just about 3 weeks until the kids go back to school. Days are getting shorter, noticing all of it as we roll into another weekend. But Friday Night Show still goes on. Let's hit the intro.
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0: Here we go. Friday Night Show for this Friday, August the 14th. Coming up, Rock the River Weekend in Saskatoon. Northwest Territorial Days wrap it up in North Battleford. Riders are on the road this weekend way out in Hamilton. And we'll look ahead to another First Nation community celebrating the 150th anniversary signing of Treaty 6. All that on the show. Morgan Wallen, I had some help on the way. Also, Derek Rutten, When You Come Around. From our Indigenous playlist, Donnie Corrigal, The North Sound. And the show's kicked off with Jason Aldean's Don't Tell on Me on the Friday Night Show.

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1: When I was younger and a little wilder, I once got arrested for assaulting a man with sandpaper. I know, seems strange, but honestly, I was just trying to rough him up a little.

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This is the Friday Night Show. I am your humble host, James. Thanks a bunch for hanging out with me as we welcome another weekend on this Friday night, August the 14th. Coming up, Derek Rattan, and When You Come Around, right after Morgan Wallen. This is new. I Had Some Help, the Friday Night Show. 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

0: Saskatchewan's Indigenous Radio Network, MBC, North Sound, and Wash BOA Friday Night Show is on the air. I'm James. Saskatoon's Rock the River Weekend. It returns for another year. Night one tonight. Still two more nights to go. Tomorrow featuring Canada's Northern Pikes. Also Default, the Tea Party. And then headliners tomorrow night, Collective Soul. Sunday, Haywire. There's a band I haven't heard of since the 80s. Also, Starship featuring Mickey Thomas on Sunday night. And the show is closed out by Colin James at Rock the River. New location, Rotary Park in Saskatoon. Classic rock and alternative and a very, very good time. Here's hoping the weather holds out for it. All right, coming up, Riley Green, Change My Mind. And Shaboozy's Tipsy, a bar song, is on the way next.
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0: Riley Green, that is Change My Mind on NBC Network Radio and the Friday Night Show. I'm James. Happy weekend to you. As we approach the middle of August, one of the things that kind of tweaks me to there's less summer remaining than what we made it through is all the back-to-school ads on TV and online. The other thing that kind of tweaks me is that we're kind of winding down the end of summer fair season as the fair is kind of worked its way across Saskatchewan, Prince Albert, Regina, Saskatoon, Nipawin, LaRonge, all over and done with for another year. And the final of the fair circuit in Saskatchewan, North Battleford, Northwest Territorial Days has about another hour and a half to go. The annual summer fair in North Battleford, hosted, of course, by the Battleford's Ag Society with West Coast Amusements. You got about a little less than 90 minutes if you want to go and check out the zipper. And then this year's fair season will have wrapped up for another year. All right, coming up, our weekly Friday Night Funny is on the way. Also, Black Rains, Reds Girls, and Carrie Underwood, too.
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Friday Night Show on the air. I'm James. Happy weekend to you. So glad you're with me, hanging out. Coming up, our weekly Friday Night Funny, all about an old golfer and a young golfer. That's on the way after Hot, Hot Heat on MBC.

0: It's Friday Night Show, NBC Network Radio. I'm James. Thanks so much for hanging out with me as we roll into another weekend. Feeling good about that. And hey, I think we've got a pretty good one. It's time now in the Little Old Radio Show for our weekly
1: Friday Night Funny.
0: So an older gentleman and a young 20-year-old are paired together at a golf tournament. And the two of them are playing a very long par 5, the dog legs around some really tall trees. So as the 20-year-old confidently sets up his tee shot, ready to hit right down the fairway, the older gentleman pipes up and says, "You know, when I was your age, we used to hit over those trees, not just down the fairway." So the 20-year-old, being a little bit cocky, readjusts, and he tries to hit over the trees, but can't quite clear them and loses the ball. Then he hits again and loses that ball in the trees too. And it's about that time that the older gentleman pipes up and says, "Of course, when I was your age, those trees were only about 6 feet tall."
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0: There you have it. 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
1: Rolling into hour number two of the Friday Night Show. Coming up, Saskatchewan Rough Riders on the road in Hamilton this weekend. Taking on the Bo Levi Mitchell-less Tiger Cats. We'll have a preview of the game later on this hour. Talk about another Saskatchewan First Nation celebrating the 150th anniversary of the signing of Treaty 6. Our Time Machine track features a song we played 10 years ago from the Nawajanan artists. And a strange story on a German fellow who loves breaking Guinness World Records. Music coming up includes Parker McCollum, To Be Loved By You. Really like this tune. Kane Brown coming up from our Indigenous playlist. Teague and Little Chief and Lancelot Knight. Hours kicked off with Taylor Swift, I Knew It, I Knew You. On the Friday Night Show.

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1: A week ago, I dropped a tub of margarine on my foot, and it still hurts. I just can't believe it's not better.

0: Like that tune. There's Parker McCollum and To Be Loved By You here on MBC Network Radio, Mississippi Broadcasting Corporation, Indigenous Radio across this great province of Saskatchewan. Lancelot Knight and the Woods in before that. Saskatchewan Rough Riders are on the road this week taking on the Hamilton Tiger Cats. Tie Cats really haven't been the same since Bo Levi Mitchell got injured. So it's the Tie Cats and our Saskatchewan Rough Riders. Game time tomorrow from Hamilton, 5 o'clock, and you can watch that one on TSN. On the way here, new little band called Lake City Dive, like this tune a bunch. Also, Little Hawks, Blood Scattered Like Water, is on the way next.
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0: A German man recently broke another Guinness World Record. This time, this fellow popped 60 balloons in just 30 seconds by using a toilet plunger. Andre Ortolf is actually a serial Guinness record breaker, and he said his secret to breaking all these balloons was blowing them up as full as possible, and then he popped 60 of them with a toilet plunger. And interestingly enough, after he got home, his wife apparently told him, "You know, Andre, the toilet is still plugged, you know."
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0: Actually, I was going to say, prepare to be let down.
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0: KFC has good cluckin' deals this summer. 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

cool little band right there by the name of Lake City Dive. And the song's called You're Never Around on MBC Network Radio here on the Friday Night Show. Coming up, Tegan Little Chief and also Kane Brown's Woman in just a second here. Well, I ran across this.

0: And now, an NBC Friday night time machine track. Going back in time for a song played on the Friday night show 10 years ago this week.
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2: Time to climb on board the super silver shiny space time traveling machine as we go back in time. Exactly 10 years ago this very weekend, for a song we played on the Friday night show, this time around from Australian singer Sia. A song that featured Jamaican artist Sean Paul. And interestingly, this song was rejected by Rihanna, which worked out pretty well for Sia in the end. It's about going out to dance at the club, even though you're broke and you don't have any cash, but you do have someone to dance with. The song itself, nominated for a Grammy for Best Duo Performance, it reached top 10 in a whole bunch of countries, and it was NBC's most requested song of 2016. Played 10 years ago this very week on the Friday Night Show, Sia with Sean Paul and Cheap Thrills, this week's Time Machine track.

0: There's Sia, Sean Paul, and Cheap Thrills. That's this week's Time Machine track. It's a song we played exactly 10 years ago this very week on the Friday Night Show. I'm James. More of this radio extravaganza on MBC coming right up.
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1: You know, yesterday my boss asked me why I only get sick on weekdays. 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I had to admit it's just because of my weekend immune system.
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0: still like that tune. Bruno Mars and I Just Might on NBC Network Radio. In before that, Jelly Roll's Liar. I'm James. All this year, so many First Nation communities across Saskatchewan have been celebrating the 150th signing of Treaty 6. Coming up next weekend, it's Beardy's Okamosis Cree Nation, along with Fort Carlton, are celebrating the 150th anniversary. Ceremonies, forums, cultural activities in Beardy's Okamosis, as well as at Fort Carlton, happening next weekend. That, of course, coinciding with Beardy's Okamosis traditional powwow on the Friday, Saturday, Sunday, all coming up next weekend. Certainly worthwhile checking out as Beardy's Okamosis celebrates the 150th anniversary of the signing of Treaty 6. That happening next weekend. Well, I'd like to thank you and you and all seven of you who've been tuning in this Friday night. I do appreciate you being out there. Makes it worthwhile for me being in here. More great music as we get closer to midnight, including Olivia Dean on the way, and Mother Mother's On and On is on the way next.
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Today, I've been counting the many blessings in the family my dad raised. All the love we shared through the years has come back to me in many ways. And today, my mind flashed back to my childhood days. I recall my first day of school and how much it hurt my dad to see me start off in patched up blue jeans. But Dad, today that's the style. My boy won't go anywhere without his patched up jeans. They're old and faded, and they look like they've never been cleaned. And I remember Sunday school, and how I'd get mad when you'd make me go. But now, I can see why that was so important to you. 'Cause we prayed together, and we stayed together. Now, my dad was a man that knew his own mind. And I remember when he'd call us all together, and he'd say, "Family, it's loving time." His world was built around Mom and the four kids they raised. And I can still see the smile that always came on Mama's face each time Dad would say the table grace. The house was filled with lots of noise, but when we got too loud, Dad would always say, "Oh, those devilish boys." There was three of us. The fourth was a girl. You know Dad had a choice, a favorite, that is. But he'd say, "I love one just as much as I love the other. Oh, would you look at her? She looks just like her mother." I've heard a lot of other people talk about my dad and talk about the things that he'd done when he was young. 'Cause I might be a little bit prejudiced, but he was the best in the county when it came to a contest and games. 'Cause he could outrun, outbox, outshoot any of the professionals that came to town. Now, my dad was a good man, and his family came first, and he did his best for us. And I know sometimes he worked till it hurt. The Depression wasn't an easy time. A dollar a day was the pay back then. And I remember my dad leaving the house before daybreak and walking 14 miles to get to work without being late. Oh, I guess everyone remembers the good times and the bad. Good times were happy, bad times were sad. And when I do something wrong, he'd straighten me out with his hand or a belt out behind the house. But now, Mama didn't raise her voice or fuss when we get out of hand. She'd just say, "Now that's enough." And if we didn't obey, she'd tell Dad what was wrong, and without a question,

are different now, because it's like a new world we're living in. Everything's a mad rush, not enough time for friends. And when I think of my dad, it makes me proud, you see, because he gave so much of himself to make life easier for me. Now, not everyone is lucky as I am, to have a father who wanted the best for me out of life. And now when I hear a church bell chime, it's almost like my dad saying, "Family, it's loving time." So why don't you go to your dad right now and tell him you love him? And I'll bet you a dollar against a dog biscuit that it will mean more to him than any gift that money could ever buy. 'Cause, you know, you can't ever repay him for all the things he's done for you. And the best way I know to let him know is just say,

0: 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This event is a time for reflection, learning, and coming together, honoring the past while carrying Treaty forward for future generations. If you'd like more information, go online to treaty6150.ca or call 639-212-7232.
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2: Treaty 6 150, the Office of the Treaty Commissioner and the Pemiska Tourism Association invites you to the 150th commemoration of the signing of Treaty 6. 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
1: For the first time ever, Carnival Bingo's Ride Away Rich Bingo, Friday, August 21st. 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And Carnival Bingo's Big Balls game goes all night long, starting at 5 p.m. Sponsor charity, Indian 18 Friendship Center, CG25-0090. 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
6: I don't want to solo today. MBC did a hot deal with us because he David McIntyre, who is a Rook One Camp. That's the way known a direct King Construction, Patterson Lake Mine Camp. Next gen, none is Nissan, Cool Robert St. Pierre. A next gen Halan Nasa, and Taylor's Torte, Belias Chas. I must see in the Sandos only I, Robert, it's under there.
7: Sont Ila, mercy, yeah, no need there, so yeah, I Tilos, I yaza.
6: Edre, don't you thought it because not a dead Jamaican on hot and Edre?
7: Well, thought in when it then like at Inundi has so hurry seen Iliao and then I bad at Lia hurry need daily ha a lot in a lot to capacity then how the dunia so invitation or in Ania. I am
6: camp need the lot to get Horelia that was a sonant. Horelia, the campsite that would is San Quan de Ho and weight room the Ho and Kujan that was Sunuhunt and under the big tent, Horelia, yeah, and Don, then in daily, the dignitaries, Taga de Akianigan.
7: Well, they're Rook One that do in Honedoha that do see because 1300 tons a day, Dilia, like resource. So, uranium resource, I haunt on. And boni the ha production shaft do I hear you see
6: la hun 20 next gen don't your title la hun 20
7: it's a title date and the SCA project liaison manager Hesley so in Taylor's two office the office you'll the sub office next gen see I all us now
6: are you done some cannot the don't baldan you next here don't it pass yes here.
7: Well, every month the radio report is on a lot. So next gen, every month, like different areas, community, exploration, site, and the dates, yes, Kuihalu and community bazi. I YST every month.
6: Yeah, I'm not done either.
7: So support the Sanon sound like that. Do see dates here next gen bazi. So, sintare salutere sei diek anet detlia.
6: Barest alias is nani dana benigej alate dot asi not are nina tadas new techadieti esto seu tut idan lu land users e de baldayan kinosan drink not atando.
7: Baldaye tiana tokla and every year like community information sessions they too so team nin delu 20 known at then on the next channel it's in the experts zalia I the community held day too I then han ya day titer in it say there occur in it I your cool the best time I don't get buffalo nate day today your call coach or in taylor to to dylan oto turner lake cuz they did see
6: then astana tala no la ja
7: but Oshena, your numbers are Oshena because stats is an idiot here. So then, Sansadalana, La Dabitsiana.
6: Every construction bonizola, Danish Sardes Gunizana, Dani Ilziha, production guards at Doha.
7: 4 years on the Boni Diozzi, so John's in Boni there, 4 years time they are doing production, huh?
6: Yeah, then it's that John and then it's on coach yet sets and the Natalana Astana training that what on it call it la only see a ba ya two
7: I did it's a training the Northlands College Gabriel Dumont Technical Institute, Julia SIIT, Ibala Dalai Dahlia, training aha no nenets and so Buffalo to Turner to Dillon to La Lodge Clearwater. Dates on it.
6: Ah, este are near Robert, yeah, machine in a sense one I don't think it's gonna dead and not to the Nagano Tony only down or else and on radio station cap.
7: Yeah, merci then in a send it's an important day, like a milestone who lately like only see Bazi day so construction only the ha. So it's an important day for next gen and the area. Because it's a resource, good energy, so mercy in a sense.
6: All right, merci to.
7: Merci.
6: Kuya Belias, yes, Dolores Herman, John Malana, yes, in yes, it's only and Dolores, it's done a day.
4: Sant Ella.
6: Laho, Lahonis Taraja.
4: I'm on my third year, Tita Saboni, third day, Air Marka Boni, third. And then we moved to ESS July 1st, Tani Daily. Kitchen bakery has new. Tarya sick a chai.
6: Kuya fest eth it was
4: a fest eth hot a kato no has to fried pan has to hot a kato.
6: Ne batlant e ja ala na tra nene dino la bagatlani den tant e
4: sapa tant ala sapa hareyo ala sna senyo
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4: na hitil every 2 weeks sometimes 3 weeks not 30
6: ko ne batlant e on is sana dori na ketrat kha e den kha hutiu e main sanko on is sana dori tant e
4: so pa asani thalant on because paris tansi 3 weeks thalant 3 weeks neither I mostly spend my time out here than at home I would say
6: ko satine ala na tant hours satine
4: 12 hours
6: tane sat boni di kapitane
4: at 8:30 bonus tilts inc I've been 9 o'clock and
6: oh night shift all I know
4: night shift alasta
6: you're not a night shift dinner I nano
4: how long sin alai na collect don't a night test here on the senior senior night alasta
6: hang all the rato to sa
4: ke story ni sa I had it
6: all right but see so when I know it's in again the borrow all yeah
4: nancy
6: Kuya, well, yes, she has a Clifford Javier, and he tells us towards his arm, Jala and I. Clifford must in the Sandos so only a good lao lahonister.
8: By the lahonister, a John last nail next gen, Big Bear Hala last, Nagola, a year and a half on that.
6: Oh, it's an it's now Big Bear, your subcontractor out, John.
8: I invite us in the event as see at Dan Hall, I do a John Esther, yeah.
6: Okay, yeah, Big Bear Highline, not a good job. ESS, a Sao, a Donto.
8: ESS, a Sala, a catering company, and a Big Bear, yeah. I invite us in large, it's next gen, it's Asnia.
6: Tanto was second is Kadu, Gambi, John Denendin, Delore, and now it's in the last week or say, grand opening milestone, and that the lad, Bergantlanin, the Nabatlande.
8: Sabanazoon, Nathahot, you like. They're trying to give us chances, so yeah, if people take the chances, it'll be good for them.
6: Chances, then la was a kehade, then a banatuni ahade, la sont, eledani, then the very noli.
8: Conas tanginas, it's a and telequas lola, go conas tanila jaw, the wrists are jaw, sabor and yanjala, only see her. At the real side, it was an astonor. Those took as they want, those tie union cause a sneeze now. I gar by a tigar has got a jaw, eh?
6: A year and a half, launil throat, and he thought, and it don't want to know about John. That wasn't on that.
8: And like the first time I learned to see events, I was born as her young, like Sabatatun, Kola has an astana, I was in there.
6: What on his son at your camp?
8: 2 weeks or 3 weeks on a 30 to it's all easy. Can't oh, because it was see on a 30.
6: who turned around Danish Sahelia Tasitananta.
8: The last and 2 weeks of Hunnites and Tanasau that can't work.
6: Mercy in a sense, Zoni, I don't think about it.
8: No, mercy.
6: All righty, Kuya Belias, Chassi, Zequaze, your son labor, Hedjangol Yassi de Dira, Asia Lamek, he'd kill us towards a John Yala, Nekhain Tiando San Janilla.
9: I on the guy Robert St. Pierre, John Alananda, a Bahayas Tana, don't they say has Janha?
6: Tati Shana de Janha.
9: Oh, Canada, a has Janha.
6: Then I are in Nisade.
9: On then I chute then I hasa.
6: Clouds a Shankurin ya.
9: Yes, Tita has Jenny. My whole life, sitting there, had Jenna, but Dorian, but all but Dorian, sitting there. So, so I thought they had Jen go young. So, clothes has Jen on
6: there. Let I hear but Dorian, or is I recording, oh Canada, ah, in Jenny, with the Saskatoon Blades Hockey, in Jenny. Hononest count, voice bazi, neta ye, hononest count, or natural?
9: Just natural. Lessons, si chulu, has channel, living room TV, ga karaoke, dahi ade, ayurzi has channel.

0: So mercenaries and John Sir thought that not they law investors not do we mayors not do mercenaries and John Sir.
1: Near here, then I ask here, Annie, Corey, near don't you need here hunt Juanan? You ask here, don't you want Juana?
0: But guess me, Tate, mercenaries and Sama, you know, Sata, you know, Aba Anta, that do yes here.
1: Yan Nazani, Yare, Janet, and Jade, Daniel Gallant, and Osa Hot said, Guto Ho.
0: A Hade Yasa, Saburia, eh? Color, I your stage get a he yare, Santilla, no.
1: Kudre on a Niatats, a Janhilin in Canada's Got Talent, Kunti Ranani, the road, Horizani, the Nolu?
0: Doere and Lanasan, Neschillo. Canada's Got Talent get Esther Hurst in a color don't song has Jenny Law.
1: All right, must in a sense, don't think it's one. I thought Celestine, I take a look. It's harsh and honey, I know had than a filing it was a goalie.
0: Woman of the world, leave my world alone.
1: There's so much Asia and the Borwal Yadu today.
0: Mercy, Cho.
1: Ku mayor Bellas here, the coach shows a ku Totina Arizona, then Edith Ailola, Shaley Gardner Holyard. After we sat through the opening ceremonies and all the dignitaries' speech, your community, as you represent Buffalo Narrows, what do you think of it?
2: It was truly an honor to be here for this, the groundbreaking ceremony. And the speeches were good. They talked about the North and how it's going to impact us economically, which is good for all of us, Lalosh, Buffalo Narrows, Turner Lake.
1: Next Gen President did a speech prior to this groundbreaking ceremony. There was collaboration and communications with Northwest Communities, Buffalo Narrows North, 10 years prior to this. What was talked about in those meetings?
2: So I wasn't around for those at the time. I was previously on council for 4 years, and I'm just going on my second year as mayor. But I know there was lots of collaboration done, lots of community consultation that happened in Buffalo Narrows. For, you know, every year they come in and they'll tell us where they're at with the project. They offer training for our community members.
1: There is a lot of talk about consulting with land users, and there's a lot of money for training. Our indigenous people that still live off the land, that's their careers. Is there any compensation or whatsoever directed in regards to the impact they will face by the startup of this mine?
2: I haven't heard anything yet about the cabin owners or the people that use the land from Buffalo Narrows or any kind of contribution to them that I'm not aware of right now.
1: All right, Mayor Gardner, thank you for your time. Masi Cho.
2: Thank you so much.
1: Rook One Project, Patterson Lake. I hear what there is. She said, cool, Hans Nethy, Jerry Schultz, Senator Montgrant. Say, I'll tell you, Senator Hans Nethy, no, see, Oril Tana, then I'll tell you, Tana, Tana, the politicians, the Neen Deal, the owner, the Yanks, who next gen, Hons Morati, or you, and Bantani, then Koy.
3: Are you the Zunia Tinohat? Cool, be a Tigger, I'll need Donasa. I mean, we've had this experience so many times. I see no nanake, I see no neither there. There is all the no what no nila not here. Adi de qua nila doza. Cluff Lake or Johnny. I mean, no need, we never a but or ill the Cluff Lake, even though, you know, I worked there and I became a

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0: 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About one last hurrah before summer's gone. 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
4: You're invited to come out for a community fun day at the town of Star City, Saturday, August the 22nd. 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
4: For the first time ever, Carnival Bingo's Ride Away Rich Bingo, Friday, August 21st. 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

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And he laid that golden fiddle on the ground at Johnny's feet. Johnny said, "Devil, just come on back if you ever want to try again. 'Cause I told you once, you son of a gun,

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8: You will go to a place where the grass grows on the water, and that's where you'll build your home.
9: Timothy Smoke has heard this prophecy their whole life. The one about how the Anishinaabe came to build their homes around Minomon.
8: One of the oldest stories that we've ever heard from Minomon is how it was gifted to the Anishinaabe. Our people were starving. It was almost at the time of like a deep freeze. And through that, people call it revelation or prophecy. But there was a helper, we call him a trickster.
9: That trickster shared the secrets of Minomon, or wild rice. They gave directions on where to find it and how to prepare this source of nourishment. The long, slender, dark brown grain that grows on the water was a lifeline for the people.
8: And that story is so old that many nations have heard that story and shared that story. Even ones in like Minnesota or even in the States, they share the same story of that connection of like how Minomon was a gift to us through creation, right? And like for us to survive, we had to travel. We had to go to find this place. And then if you look at the Alderville First Nation flag, you'll see like on that canoe, yes, there is the turtle's back. Then you'll see two rice harvesters sitting there harvesting wild rice. Like how pivotal that is to our community, right? We know it's not just like contemporary, it is generational.
9: As a wild rice harvester, Timothy holds a rare responsibility. Harvesters are few and far between. Timothy knows that it's important to pick it up and pass it on, because their elders taught them that as long as one person knows, then we will all know.
8: It is our ancestors. It is the oldest thing before us.
9: Sego, Tansi, Uju, hello. This is Unreserved. I'm Phelan Johnson, in for Rosanna Deerchild. Timothy Smoke knew that they wanted to become a wild rice harvester after they were drawn by its rich, earthy aroma.
8: Those who know the smell of roasted wild rice, it is like medicine to you.
9: Now they harvest and teach about this staple food in Alderville First Nation, a practice maintained for generations.
8: If you ever sit in a canoe with wild rice, you're sitting in a place where your ancestors sat.
9: Plus, ever heard of a clam garden? Western science only started talking about them in the 1990s, but coastal Indigenous people have cared for these biodiverse wonders for millennia.
10: One of the clam gardens that I've worked on is over 4,000 years old, and they've been maintained by our ancestors almost continuously.
9: Sky Augustine is leading a clam garden restoration along the West Coast. And Saya Masu is growing a kelp forest for his nation.
11: We are growing kelp to transplant into the wild.
9: This water wilderness is the perfect home for herring and their eggs, or roe.
1: Oh, roe on kelp is so yummy. I know all of our members are asking and wishing for us to deliver some roe on kelp to them, and that's what I hope for in coming years.
9: Today, Indigenous communities that are revitalizing traditional aquaculture rooted in ancestral knowledge to cultivate new life on the waters. In Anishinaabe Mohan, wild rice is called Manomin, which means the good berry. Timothy Smoke gathers it each season near Alderville First Nation, the same way their ancestors did for generations. For Timothy, this isn't a pastime. It's a birthright. It's how they feed their family, reconnect with the land, and live out teachings passed down by elders. Each push of the canoe through the slow-moving water and each grain collected is part of a larger relationship, one rooted in care, reciprocity, and survival. Here's Timothy's conversation with Rosanna Deerchild.
11: So when did you start harvesting Manomin?
8: Actively, independently myself as an adult, last 12 years. So when I became a father, it's like, okay, start actively doing this myself. But to say where I originally started, I mean, as a child, right? I mean, growing up in Alderville, my aunts and my uncles and my extended family, they were always harvesting wild rice, right? So it was something I was always exposed to, even as I went through my adolescence, even into my teens, and as I am an adult now, right? So
11: really, there's no start or finish, right?
8: Right. Yeah, exactly.
11: And why did you want to, you know, get involved in harvesting wild rice or Manomin?
8: Well, in our area, it's a really sought out, rare responsibility. You hear people, they say they're hunters, they're fishermen, they're anglers, but then there's wild rice harvesters, and they're far and few between, and there's not enough people doing it, for one. So as I got older and into my mid-20s, you start to see, like, the older ones are getting older, to be honest, right? They're getting kind of not retiring, but they're not as agile as they'd like to be. They need the help, right? So as I started picking it up, started realizing that half the work is me going out and pulling my uncles through the rice, right? So from there, yes, it's a responsibility, but also it's like to realize that we have a food source that's so close to us, but so true to us as well, right? I remember going out specifically, I think in 2016, and I remember one older lady saying, like, well, as long as Tim knows where it is, then we're okay. I was like, that's a lot of responsibility, but also knowing that, like, if as long as one person knows, then we'll know.
11: Mm-hmm. Yeah, absolutely. Now, I understand that wild rice is quite a long process, you know, in terms of preparing it. Can you describe a little bit of the process of harvesting and then preparing the wild rice?
8: You have two different processes right there, right? That harvesting process, as much as you can say, go out in your canoe and start gathering, that monitoring process really starts like end of June, even as early as May, because we're having to check those waterways to see if how high the water is, if there's any impacts in those waterbeds. And then through that change of season, say towards early summer, we start to see that grass grow in the water. And that's how we know, it's almost like a green mat across the waters. And that's how we know the rice is actually relatively healthy. Through that, then we monitor till, let's say, mid-August to end of August. We start to see it stand up. We actually start to see it flowering. So a lot of people think that wild rice just naturally stands tall, but it goes through this progression, right? Through that progression, it starts to ripen. And then we start to see these green, maybe dark, almost black rice kernel. And you'll see the purple flowers that come with it as well. And then through that, that's when we harvest. So we bring our canoe through, offer our tobacco, offer our samma, but also we make sure we go through and check those rice beds to actually make sure that they're actually ripening at the, you know, an accurate and proper stage, right? And if there are some that are not ready to harvest, we make sure we just mark it or flag it so that maybe in a few days it will be ripened, right? Like, it's not like we just go in one day and that's it. Like, it's a continual process over 3-4 days, right? Mm-hmm. And then you have the processing. Some people may have different styles of doing it, but for us, after the canoe, what we do is we take that rice and we soak it for 4 or 5 days, give or take. What that does is, I've said this to others, and it might seem a little bit mean and inconsiderate, but bugs love wild rice just as much as we do. So we have to choke out those bugs, because if we don't, whatever you harvest will be like diminished. It'll be like maybe a tenth of what you actually harvest, because bugs will eat it, even if it's underwater, right? So you have to like continuously choke them out. Through that, there's a 5-day drying process that I follow. And then through that, then it's when we roast, we parch, we dance, and then we winnow that rice. And that can take for like, depends on your gathering. It could be done over a day, over 2 days, over a week. Mm-hmm. You want to get it done before the winter comes, right? So,
11: yeah. Yeah. When you're harvesting the rice, when you're out there in your canoes, how are you harvesting it?
8: There's a method that we call thrashing or knocking. We have our ricing sticks. People call them knockers. But what we do is when we're in our canoe, say I'm in the back, I have someone in the front, they're pulling. They're pulling me through. When I'm in the back, I'm taking, say, my left hand, I'm bringing my arm across to those standing reeds, and I'm bringing that stalk over. And with my right hand, it's like a brush or a thrash, right? And what that does is it sends all that rice right in the canoe. Majority speaking, it does. But there are times where it'll reseed itself. There's been times where, jokingly, when we actually do that knocking and thrashing, with my brother specifically, it's kind of fun, where you actually can hit the person you're paddling with. They definitely feel it. I call it Anishinaabe acupuncture, because it kind of just hooks them, right? But it's fun, and it makes the work more gentle, right? Because as much as you can romanticize the idea of harvesting wild rice, it is work, right? So it's not something to take so lightly.
11: And then the other process of preparing it, so you're taking it, and what is it looking at? What am I looking at? Because, you know, when I think of wild rice, I'm thinking of those little, you know, dark seeds, and, you know, but it takes a while to get there.
8: Yeah, it takes a very thorough process to get there. You're basically looking at like a green kernel with like rice chaff. So it can, like, as the kernel can look maybe say 1/2 inch to 1 inch long, that chaff that surrounds it is probably about 2 inches, right? It literally looks like a seed, and like with the little tail on the end of it as well. And it's green, it's not exactly fully ripened yet. But then through that roasting process, that's where you start to dehydrate the seed and actually start to see that black kernel or that dark kernel that most would be common to see, right?
11: And so you're going to take all of that off. You said something earlier that caught my attention. You said that you have to, you know, roast the seeds, and then there's a dance involved somewhere. Where is this dancing coming up here?
8: You dance rice, believe it or not, yeah. I told one non-Indigenous guy, like, you dance the rice? I was like, yeah, like, I'll show you. I'll bring you over and show you, because in my backyard, it looks like a horse stable, but it's like I have a frame built so that I can actually dance my rice and actually relax while I'm doing it. So that there's the roasting part where we roast the rice. It dehydrates it. Also, it loosens it from that kernel. And then through that, we go to the dancing process. So, like, I have dug pits in my backyard where I put on my moccasins, and I'll lay a tarp down. And then in that little bowl, that little hole, that's where I'll put the rice. And then for like, say, a handful of rice that we've parched, it'll take about 1/2 hour to actually dance it out. And through that, you can kind of hear it releasing from the chaff, right? And through that, like, you start to lift that chaff up.

0: top, and you can actually see the seed sitting at the bottom, right? Very gentle way of processing it. As much as it sounds like you're stepping on it, you're not. You're actually providing a little bit of how to say it, that removal, right? It's gentle, right? So yeah, from that, yeah, there's the winnowing process as well, which is another step. See, you may have seen people taking large sheets of like canvas or blankets and like throwing it up to the wind. I don't like to lose my rice because you can like you got to trust your people, your family. You can start family arguments over this, right? But it's like knowing you want to make sure that seed actually stays with you for make you don't want to waste it essentially. What I do is I'll take winnowing trays, like little trays, about 7 feet, 7 inches by 7 inches, like a rectangle. Some people use birch bark, some people even use pie plates, whatever works, right? And what we do is we slowly winnow to the wind. And as that chaff blows, that seed actually drops back into our dancing spot, essentially, right? So
1: What a beautiful process.
0: it's very beautiful. And like it's as much as we talk about like it can be hard work, like there's community gathering and family gathering and sharing in that time, right? Yeah.
1: Do you ever wonder how did our ancestors figure that out?
0: Well, like before the parching process, dancing was always the process, right? It was always there. It would be dried for several days. That dancing process was the most pivotal process in processing it, right? So
1: Indigenous people, we like to
0: that's today.
1: dance.
0: Yeah, that's it. Like just you dance for anything. For rice, you dance for it. Yeah.
1: Absolutely. And so what do you do once you've harvested, you prepared it, you've danced it, you've winnowed? What do you do with the rice that you harvest?
0: So what I have when I'm finished with the dried rice, what I do is I have like I'm looking at it right now in my kitchen. I have this big birch bark basket. It's like a container. Old style Rubbermaid, not kidding, but it's like old style. It's a container, giant container, and like that's all my rice for the year. What I put in there is for like weekly eating, but then also I have some that I put aside for family, for like my mother or my brothers or whoever needs it, right? Because it's something that you probably could go buy it. You can go buy it, but it's different when you can actually share it from your own, and there's more value in that, right? There's even a different taste.
1: What are some of the challenges that you and other Indigenous people who practice this currently face when they're, exercising their right to harvest wild rice?
0: It's really about how do I want, well, you're talking about colonial impacts, right? You wouldn't think, but it's very real that when we go to these rice beds, there's like private dockage that is the barrier to these rice beds, right? Like before, private land and trailer parks and cottages, so essentially, we had full access and we knew when to go to these rice beds when they were ready, right? But we've had to build relations, but also look at the hurdles that we've have to face to access these beds because some of the rice beds are occupied by cottagers and sometimes we don't feel safe. So like it changes our relationship with that rice bed. Like there's a plant there that's older than us. So understanding like having access to that and being able to embrace that ecosystem essentially for us, like I don't mind going through those spaces and creating a channel with my canoe to ensure that those people have safe access to their waterway, right? But it's all in conversation, right? That gives you a glimpse anyways, right?
1: So access through private land to the water is, can be a little challenging for sure. But in terms of, food sovereignty, Indigenous food sovereignty, what role does wild rice play in that situation?
0: Well, in my own community, like for wild rice, I mean, it is next to gold. It is like the most like yeah you can have wild game you can have caviar but like also Manoman is different. Manoman is its own existence. Like how far that seed goes back for us like when we talk about like food sovereignty like it is our dictator of sovereignty if anything like we base our lives around these seasons for a reason and Manoman is pivotal to that right in the last 10 years I've seen a resurgence of wild rice harvesters, people who want to know and learn. And it's one of those practices that you can't really learn in a textbook.
1: So in terms of resurgence, where is that coming from? Who is leading that and who is involved?
0: I will name drop one main person in Southern Ontario. And it's not me, it's Jeff Beaver from Alderville First Nation. He's done a lot of work over the last, I'll say 30 years, but I'll say his whole life.

0: was your moment that you wanted to pick that seed, dance that seed, minnow that seed, and share it?
1: There's not one reason, but after I've started harvesting and processing myself, when I finished that process, there was a smell that just stuck with me. And if those who know the smell of roasted wild rice, it is like medicine to you, right? So through that, it's that's the feeling and that's that smell and connection that I want. Because to go farther back, it might seem like a far out thought, but to think that was a smell that your ancestors had or had smelled. And even go farther back, even when if you ever sit in a canoe with wild rice, you're sitting in a place where your ancestors sat. To visit a place like that, how easily we can get distracted in the world, but something so simple as visiting the places where your ancestors sat, something anyone can do, but it's just doing it, right? That's why I do it.
0: Mm.
1: Yeah.
0: And if you could, see through the eyes of your future, descendants, what do you hope that they will do in terms of carrying this forward?
1: I hope that they will protect it, but also help it flourish the way it was intended to, because Southern Ontario used to be the hotbed for wild rice. Where Rice Lake is, if anyone knows there, if you know where Rice Lake is and on Southern Ontario, it was like downtown for Indigenous people, right? Because of the wild rice that sat in that lake, right? So the dream and the hope is that we have that much rice. It might not happen in my lifetime, but there's always hope.
0: Mm. Well, thank you so much for your time today, Timothy.
1: Thank you. Glad to share. Miigwech.
2: Timothy Smoke is Anishinaabe. They are a knowledge holder and firekeeper from Alderville First Nation. This is Unreserved on CBC Radio 1, Sirius XM, U.S. Public Radio, and Native Voice 1. I'm Phelan Johnson. Gardening is a pastime many of us enjoy. You get some soil, plant some seeds, maybe put some edging stones around it to keep the plant secure, and with some love and tender care, something grows. Now, replace that edging with boulders and the soil with seawater, and you have a clam garden. Indigenous people along the Pacific coast have used this technique to slow the ocean tide and create ideal conditions for clams. And if the ocean is a garden, then Sky Augustine is a gardener.
3: We restored two ancestral walled beaches. One of them is over 824 meters long, and we restored over 200 meters of the rock wall there so far. And the other is about 100 meters long, and so we restored the entirety of that rock wall.
2: In a few minutes, Sky Augustine tells us how the return of clam gardens feed body and spirit along the West Coast. But first, water is life is something our ancestors have always known. They probably didn't use words like aquaculture or aqua farming. Instead, they listened to the land and the waters they've lived on since time immemorial. They developed a relationship and learned how it would sustain their people. Today, rooted in that knowledge, a new generation is strengthening and revitalizing community through aquaculture. Saya Masu is from a small village on the west coast of British Columbia. His community has been there for over 10,000 years, taking care of its lush old-growth forests, salmon, and herring populations. Kelp was once a dynamic part of this ecosystem, but it's now on the decline. Saya is the Lands and Resources Director for the Clalkwit First Nation. His work to reestablish balance to the area's ecosystem spans decades, and kelp is an important part of this. He spoke with Rosanna in April.
4: It's an honor to be here to share this story with you.
0: Tell me about Opetsit Village. What does the name mean?
4: It's written Opetsit, but it's Opetsit. Actually pronounced properly Hupetsit, and the root word is Hupath in the Nuchanoth language, and Hupath means sun and moon in our language, so it translates to mean the place where the sun and moon always shine, which is quite true. It's got a mountain in behind to protect it, and it's south-facing, And in the summer, when all the fog comes in,

0: it all the fog hangs on all the islands in the peninsula while Opitsit is sitting in sunshine.
1: Amazing.
0: It's a wonderful place.
1: That sounds magical.
0: Certainly.
1: And how would you describe your village and the land that it, you know, that surrounds it?
0: It's our capital city. It's been there for 10,000 years for continuous occupation. It's got maybe under a couple hundred people that live there. You can only access it by boat. And the Tlokwit Nation's homeland, its traditional territory, encompasses Vancouver Island's largest lakes, freshwater lakes, and two other watersheds in the island of Mears Island. And a good portion of our territory has been protected and prevented from deforestation. So we have really lush old growth forests, really clean drinking water. It's an amazing place.
1: It does sound amazing. And what role does kelp play in your community?
0: Well, kelp used to be much more abundant in our ancestors' time. The hunting of the sea otter for the fur trade decimated the otter populations. And that led to a proliferation of urchin, sea urchin, and they consume sea kelp. So a lot of our kelp forests have disappeared and they're in a state of recovery still. And it's an important part of our ecosystem because kelp is a place where herring spawn. And so without the kelp forest, it negatively impacts so many different species.
1: Hmm. And for people who might not have seen kelp, like this landlocked Indigenous, what can you tell us about where it grows and what does it look like and all that neat stuff?
0: Yeah. Sure. Yeah. Well, kelp is, it grows from the ocean floor. It likes to have access to sunlight and it grows really fast, like sometimes a whole meter in a day when the time and temperature is right. And it grows from the floor, ocean floor upwards, reaching to the surface. So it's like a copper colored plant, rather thick, maybe the thickness of my pinky in a cylinder tube going up. And to the top of the plant is a bulb that is filled with air. And that is what is helping this plant grow to float to the top of the water and the ocean. And then it spans a nice big long tendril, a long feathery tendril that's on the surface, and that's collecting sunlight and ultraviolets and feeding the plant with sunlight once it reaches the top and starts to grow those long tendrils. And so a kelp forest can be just a big soupy, you know, acres of just soupy kelp tendrils. It's actually, if you're swimming in it, it's really hard, you can get really tangled in kelp.
1: Yeah, I'd imagine so. Like being stuck in a big bowl of noodles.
0: Yeah, exactly. That's a really good way of putting it.
1: And what does it need to grow besides obviously sunlight? What conditions are optimal?
0: Well, you can't have steep terrain that just plummets straight down into the ocean. We do need shoreline. It anchors itself to the ocean floor in rocks, so it's not growing in sand. And then temperature and length of daylight will help it achieve that growth rate that I was describing. Mm-hmm. However, the plant can thrive through all four seasons.
1: Amazing. And, you know, as we know, all life is connected. What does kelp do, you know, to help its own ecosystem? What then does it go off into the web?
0: Yeah, that's a really good question, Rosanna. It's hard not, you know, when we talk about interconnectedness of everything as First Nation people, it's hard not to talk about so many different species when we just want to talk about one.
1: Yeah.
0: You know, if there was core samples of our old growth trees taken a couple decades ago, and it had shown that 33% of the DNA in our old growth trees was salmon DNA. So that's bears and eagles bringing it up into the trees and dropping them. And that's what led to the proliferation of our great forests. Well, salmon also need a kelp forest. They'll hug the shoreline all the way up to Haida Gwaii and grow up there for 3 to 4 years. But on their migration route, they need this kelp forest to hide and thrive in as well. We talk about salmon as a key species. Well, herring is also a key species. Nushanoth people, if you were to ask how to best manage the ocean resources and you want to ask the society that's been here for 10,000 years, New Channel people would say, we don't commercially harvest herring. They spawn 3 or 4 times in their lifetime. So why would you kill and harvest those herring? We actually would only harvest the eggs that spawn onto kelp. And so each of the adult herring is the herring that teaches the new eggs that are born. They're the adults that teach them how to come back to spawn on the kelp. They're not like salmon, which have like magnetic sensors in their brain to tell them exactly which puddle they spawned in when they were a baby. Herring actually just follow the adults. So if you're out there harvesting and killing all the adult herring, you're actually really impacting the herring fishery. So New Channel people didn't harvest herring on an aggressive manner like that, because herring go to feed the Chinook salmon, which is a species that literally just goes out and comes back and returns to the river for you to consume. And that herring goes out to feed the whales. And when one whale can feed your entire nation, we were developing management systems to cater to abundance, to live in abundance, where our people would harvest all summer and the chiefs would collect their tithe and pieces and preserve the salmon and preserve the berries. And our potlatch laws were such that our chiefs were required to give that away at potlatches in the winter. The more a chief could give away, the greater the chief would be. Mm. Our society laws that the most powerful are there to take care of the weakest. And all of this, when we talk about otters and kelp and herring and cedar trees and salmon and whales, it's just all interconnected. And it's actually just a really beautiful network and a way to manage the land to lead to a place where we're all thriving.
1: Mm. Wow, that is such a fragile. If one of those things, you know, goes into decline or is interrupted, then it affects the whole web, as it were. And so what is your community doing to, you know, help with kelp restoration? Kelpstoration?
0: Yeah, kelpstoration. That's what it is. We are growing kelp to transplant into the wild, which is hard to do because the kelp has to grow and attach to a rock. So what we have is a rather innovative project. It's never been done in BC. It's been done in Oregon, I believe. But we anchor 2 blocks down in the ocean and span a line of rope between the 2 anchors on the ocean floor. There's buoys that are attached to that line to float the line off the ocean floor, because we're going to, in the rope that is floating now off the ocean floor, we're attaching rocks that have been, with an elastic band, we have a seed of kelp that's attached to the rock, and then that rock is suspended on this line that is suspended off the ocean floor. And then it'll take about 3 months for the kelp to grow before we can take that rock off the suspended line and throw it in the ocean where it's appropriate habitat for it, where it'll have the sunlight. Hopefully it'll take its roots off the rock or and grow into the rocks on the shoreline. And then hopefully that will allow it to germinate and foster some wild kelp fields of our own again.
1: That is so cool. Where did you find or discover or come up with this idea?
0: I'm grateful to have great partnerships in Redfish Restoration Society, and they have a good team of biologists, and we've been partnering on restoring rivers, repairing broken river systems that were broken from logging in the 50s, 60s, 70s, and so we have a good team of biologists and restoration experts that are always looking for the best way, the most innovative ways to return our territories to abundance. And then our great partners were like, hey, we should try this. Would you like to? And I was like, of course. So we have an aquaculture tenure. We have a license from DFO called a license to grow, which is an aquaculture license. And we're not growing anything for market. We're just literally just growing something and then transplanting it to the wild to help accelerate the recovery.
1: And so how is it going? Where are you in the process right now?
0: We are a couple months away from our first release of wild kelp. So they've been growing about a month and a half or so. So we still have another month and a half before we can try this out.
1: Yeah. Are you excited? How are you feeling about it right now?
0: I'm optimistic. I think I think we can have a successful transplant, and I think time will tell if where we've released it in a couple of years we see a little field of kelp. That's going to be the true test. Yeah. But I'm optimistic that with good intention and best practices we're going to achieve that.
1: Clearly, you're excited and optimistic, as you say. What does what would that success mean to you personally?
0: For me, it's about being able to consume some spawn on kelp from herring. Our nation hasn't had our own spawn on kelp. In the 30 years I've been home as manager, we've never harvested our own spawn on kelp out of our own waters. Herring come in and they get to their spawning grounds and eelgrass beds. The males start to trigger the females to release eggs. It's just a big cloud of eggs and milt, and that's the nature of how they procreate. The eggs float and they become fertilized and they become really sticky onto eelgrass and kelp. And New Channel people would float our own buoys in with branches, or you could harvest wild kelp and float that in, and then you go capture your buoy and pull out a big harvest of rowan kelp.
1: Wow.
0: Or rowan hemlock boughs. But rowan kelp is tastier when you use rowan spruce branches or hemlock boughs. You get a little bit of a lemony taste from the branches, like a little bit of that citrusy. So the kelp one, you can just bite right through and consume the kelp, whereas the branch, you have to like pull all the eggs off and get the pine needles away from your dinner. So it's really nice to have kelp as a way to harvest.
1: So the kelp would be what, like the vegetable side or the salad?
0: Yeah. Yes. Yeah, it becomes like a kelpy lettuce with eggs on both sides of
1: wow.
0: it.
1: Wow.
0: Row on kelp is so yummy. It is just a real treat to have. And I know all of our members are asking and wishing for us to deliver some row on kelp to them. And that's what I hope for in coming years.
1: Sign me up.
0: Mm-hmm. Yeah. Yes, it's delicious. A little bit of boil it up for just a brief few minutes in some butter, even salt and pepper. Delicious.
1: Why do you think it's important that Indigenous communities, lead this restoration of not just kelp, but of the ecosystem?
0: Well, this one's pretty obvious to me as the society that understands the system better than Department of Fisheries and Oceans in Ottawa. We've encountered so many examples where British Columbia and Canada have walked away, turned a blind eye to management, turned a blind eye to broken rivers. Literally, this river that we've been restoring was logged in the 50s, 60s, and 70s. And so for, in the last 40 years, BC was ignorant to how many fish are dying annually. And only through us caring as a nation that our grandchildren have to inherit these fisheries, were we investing in with our partnerships and fundraising and grant writing to rebuild and restore that river. So the same would go for our kelp forests. If we know that they're an integral part of our ecosystem and management, then we're gonna take that on as a nation to try and get us back to a system of abundance.
1: Yeah. Well, thank you so much for your time today.
0: Thank you as well. Thanks for your interest, and it's lovely to meet you. Thank you so much.
2: Saya Masu is the Lands and Resources Director for the Clalkwit First Nation. 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I'm Phelan Johnson. Today, how Indigenous people are strengthening community through aquaculture. Sky Augustine grew up around the ocean. She heard stories about clam digging, but it wasn't until she was in her late teens that she started to learn about clam gardens and about how her nation and nations up and down the West Coast have been cultivating clams for millennia. until their aquaculture tradition was disrupted. For almost 20 years, Skye has been working hard to bring clam gardens back to the coast. Skye is a member of the Chimanis Nation. She's an assistant professor with the Center for Indigenous Fisheries at the University of British Columbia. Here's her conversation with Rosanna.
1: So first of all, what is a clam garden?
3: A clam garden is a beach that has been modified to grow lots of clams. And so they're characterized by a rock wall at the very low tide line. And that rock wall shifts the slope of the beach. And so instead of it being steep, the lowest part of the beach is higher and the highest part of the beach is lower. And that expands the area for clams to grow. And it also creates conditions so that they grow more quickly and that they are more likely to survive.
1: Mm. And how long have clam gardens been around for?
3: One of the clam gardens that I've worked on is over 4,000 years old. And it could be as old as 4,500 years old. And this clam garden has lived through rising sea levels and continues to be harvested today.
1: Wow.
3: And yeah, they've been maintained by our ancestors almost continuously.
1: Mm. So help me picture this. I'm seeing a wall, and then is it just covered in clams, or... I'm picturing like a Stonehenge sort of situation here. What am I looking at?
3: So if you were gardening in your backyard and you lived on a slope, you might build a wall to hold in some of the soil that would flatten the space behind it where you would grow all your vegetables. It's very much the same idea, but on our beaches.
1: Ah, okay. Got it.
3: So we have a rock wall at the low tide line, and then there is a sediment flat, a terrace behind it, and it's in that terrace that you get clams growing.
1: Very cool. And what disrupted the maintenance of these clam gardens?
3: You know, people stopped being able to access the clam garden, some clam gardens. The knowledge of how and why in some families was lost or reduced through residential schools. And then there was really heavy commercial clam fisheries that depleted a lot of the clam populations through the region. So it made it a lot less effective, I guess, for people to be going out and digging clams. Clam gardens are new to a lot of people, and they're more well known now, but they were not recognized by the Western world or Western scientists until kind of the early 2000s.
1: Hmm.
3: And I think part of that is because the rock walls are hidden under the water for a lot of the year. And partially because clam gardens have ancestrally were cared for by elders and children and women. And so they weren't talked about in a lot of the kind of ethnographies that have shaped the way that our people are perceived by settlers.
1: Mm. And so what was your experience, you know, with clams, learning about clams, interacting with the clam gardens growing up?
3: So my grandma grew up on a little tiny island off of Chimanis Bay, and she would be woken up and given a potato bag, and she could go back to sleep when her potato bag was full of either clams or oysters, whatever they were harvesting that day. And so I grew up with lots of stories of clams. I grew up eating clams mostly in things like clam chowder or sometimes clam fritters. And it wasn't until I was a teenager that I actually started to go digging for clams with my grandma. It was then that I started to realize the places that we were digging were the same places that she was digging clams for with her grandmother. It was her and other people that talked about how important it is for our people to regain access to our shellfish, including clams. And that kind of set the mission for my life, most of my adult career.
1: What was the moment, though, for you when as you were maybe gathering clams or speaking with your elders on those beaches, what was your moment when you knew that this was something that you were going to take on in bringing back the clamming beaches?
3: One of my elders was talking, was describing how, you know, it's a right of our people. It's the right of our people, and it's our responsibility to care for our beaches and to make sure that there's enough food for not only our communities, but all of the more than human animals and other parts of the system. And they said, you know, we need to bring our clams back. And in order to do that, we need to bring our people back to the beaches to care for them. We're cared for by our ancestors. And I thought, wow, what a tangible, optimistic vision for the future. And it allows me to be on the ocean and also to invest in something, in making a world that is more abundant for my daughter and for my great-grandchildren.
1: Mm-hmm. And when you started your work with Clam Gardens, were there many other people doing that work?
3: I had the opportunity to learn from the few people who had started doing that work. And luckily for us, Kwaksi Stella Wathana, the late clan chief Adam Dick, had learned how to build a clam garden by his grandparents. His grandparents took him out onto the islands to prevent him from going to residential schools. And as a kid, he learned how to build a clam garden. And so it was his conversations with coastal geomorphologist John Harper and biologist Mary Morris that really kind of brought clam gardens to the attention of Western scientists. And I think that his sharing of those teachings really sparked a lot of motivation in a lot of neighboring communities, including my own, to recover our own ability to feed ourselves.
1: Mm-hmm. Did you say he was a clam chief?
3: He was a clan chief.
1: Oh, glad that you said clam chief. I'm like, that's a cool job.
3: No.
1: That's very specific, but cool. Tell me about your clam garden restoration project.
3: So we started clam garden restoration in the Southern Gulf Islands, and it was led by Hulkuminam and Wasanich nations. And so we restored two ancestral walled beaches. One of them is over 824 meters long, and we restored over 200 meters of the rock wall there so far. And the other is about 100 meters long, and so we restored the entirety of that rock wall. And so I had the fortune of doing research on this to look at what happens to our beaches when we reinstitute our ancestral care practices.
1: Mm. What does clam gardening actually involve? Like, what does it look like?
3: It looks like a lot of people on beaches, and when the tide is out, people are digging in the beach with rakes or potato rakes. We're taking out cobbles out of the beach so that the beach is easier to dig in, and we're building up the rock walls. We're moving rocks. We're digging. And then one of the other really important parts of clam gardening is spending time together. So often there'll be time where we share stories. If we're there in the winter, when clams are safe to eat, then often we'll have a fire and we will share food afterward. And so that's one of the beautiful things about clam gardening, I think, is that we get to move our bodies and we get to work for the future, but we also just get to spend time together. I've learned so much about some of the places that I'm visiting, and also just more and more about the people that I get to spend time with.
1: Yeah. How is it that the clams are attracted to these wall gardens or grow? Or I don't even know what a clam does. Does it grow? Does it move? What happens? You're talking to somebody who's landlocked and has no idea.
3: clams have two valves and they grow surrounded by sand or gravel. And in our case, they really like to grow in broken up shell, like barnacle shell or other clam shell, and gravel so that the water can get through. And when they're babies, they are like larvae, they float through the water and then they attach to a piece of barnacle or to a piece of shell. And at that point, they're smaller than you can usually see with your eye. And then they burrow, and then they spend the rest of their life living in the beach.
1: Hmm. Well, thank you for that. I had no, like, there's no such thing as a dumb question.
3: There is not. It's true.
1: And so what did your restoration project achieve? How successful has it been?
3: After 3 to 4 years of restoration, we saw an increase in the number of clams at both of the walled sites. And that was driven largely by small clams. And that was, so that's a pretty exciting result, because these are places, when we think about somewhere that's existed for 4,000 years, and within 3 to 4 years of bringing our people back, we're seeing more clams, and really importantly, we're seeing more small clams.
1: Yeah.
3: Yeah, which, you know, is exciting for the scientist in me. And when I sit with one of my elders, you know, and when I look back on it, in one of the first conversations we had about how clam gardens work, he talked about, well, the walls trap the seeds. And that's exactly what our science shows.
1: Mm-hmm. And in terms also of community engagement and, you know, cultural restoration, how successful has it been?
3: Through the time that the restoration project was kind of taking place, so over the last 12 years, there were over 100 Indigenous people who were able to visit the beach each year, and who were, yeah, reconnecting, sharing knowledge, harvesting, eating our ancestral foods. Mm-hmm. And it was it's been thousands of hours of not only our people, but also volunteers who are coming to help out, who are excited about being able to contribute to building a vibrant future.
1: Oh, that sounds amazing. And so then why are clam gardens and the restoration of these clam gardens important to, first of all, your community, your nation, and to you?
3: Clam gardening, I think clam gardening is important because it's us reclaiming our ability to feed ourselves, and it's us reclaiming our relationships with the natural world around us. One of the people that I work with has described it to me as our people and our elders have spent so much energy protecting and preserving and then recovering so many parts of our culture. And so, you know, that we saw that happen with our ceremony. It went underground. People risked so much to preserve that knowledge and to bring it back. And that's how we share our governance systems. And it's through restoring these ways of life that we recover our ability to feed ourselves. And so there are communities all over the west coast of BC now that are taking on this charge. And there's also communities in Alaska and Washington State who are working to bring back clam gardening, sometimes for food, sometimes as climate change adaptation, sometimes as classrooms, so that we can pass these teachings down.
1: Mm-hmm. And finally, Sky, what is your hope for the future of clam gardening?
3: My hope is that we see a lot of these places continue to be full of life. I want to see kids who are able to visit and have clamming and getting to know these species just feel second nature. And I think I want to see a lot of laughter on the beaches.
1: Mm-hmm. And you're going to send your own kids out with their potato bags and say you can sleep after it's full.
3: I mean, my daughter's first visit to a clam garden, she was 2.5 months old.
1: So maybe a little too early. Thank you so much for your time today and teaching me a little bit about clam gardens.
3: Yeah, it was so great to meet you. Thank you.
2: Sky Augustine is an assistant professor with the Center for Indigenous Fisheries at the University of British Columbia. She's a member of the Chimanis Nation. And that's all our time on Radio Indigenous. This episode was produced by Rosanna Deerchild, Rhiannon Johnson, Kim Kasher, Amanda Gear, Bridget Stringer Holden, and Zoe Tennan. Our unreserved intern is Christy Farrell. 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I'm Phelan Johnson. 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
7: 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The Northeast, including Sandy Bay, Pelican Narrows, Creighton, Flin Flon, DeChambeau Lake, and Jan Lake. And the Northwest, including Beauval, Buffalo Narrows, Isla Cross, La Loche, Patchinac, Turner Lake, and Dillon. We're looking at sunny skies early this afternoon, then a mix of sun and cloud with a 30% chance of showers late this afternoon. Winds will be northwest 20, gusting to 40, a high of 22. Partly cloudy tonight with a 30% chance of showers early this evening, a low of 13. Mainly sunny tomorrow, increasing cloudiness in the afternoon, then a 60% chance of showers late in the afternoon. A risk of a thunderstorm late tomorrow afternoon as well. Winds becoming west 20, gusting to 40 in the morning, a high of 24, a humidex of 25. For the far north, including Uranium City, Black Lake, Stony Rapids, Wollaston, Points North, Key Lake, South End, Reindeer Lake, Kineseo, Co-op Point, Brabant Lake, Cree Lake, and Lac Brochet, Manitoba. A mix of sun and cloud today, a 30% chance of showers later in the afternoon. Local smoke right around now near noon. Winds becoming west 20 kilometers an hour this afternoon, a high of 24 with a humidex of 26. Partly cloudy tonight with a 30% chance of showers this evening and after midnight. Showers beginning overnight. Winds west 20 becoming lighter through the evening, a low of 12. Tomorrow, showers ending in the morning, then a mix of sun and cloud with a 30% chance of showers. Winds becoming northwest 20 kilometers now we're near noon, a high of 17. For parts south, Prince Albert, Saskatoon, Regina, Meadow Lake, North Battleford, and Yorkton, you can expect mainly sunny skies today with a high of 21. Clear tonight with a low of 10. Then a mix of sun and cloud tomorrow, a 30% chance of showers in the afternoon with a risk of a thunderstorm. Winds becoming southwest 20 kilometers now we're near noon, a high of 24, and a humidex of 27. Hey, I'm Thunderbolt Hope here with you all across the MBC Radio Network. 89.9 in LaRange, 88.1 in Prince Albert. Oh, sorry. 88.9, got the t-shirt of all things covering my shirt there, and 94.9 in Green Lake. Good to be back. As you probably knew, I was away for a few weeks. Went down to Manitoba to visit some family, played a show in Donauder, the mini family fest for Family Day there. Went and saw the Icelandic Festival of Gimli, Manitoba, which is always a good time. But here we are back in the studio. Gotta tell you, if there's one thing that really reassures you that things are going to go smoothly and well for your day as you walk into work, it's Yakety Sax. It's going to be great. All right. So as you know, from 12 to 1 on Saturday is your classic rock block. And we'll open up with a little ditty about Jack and Diane. It's John Mellencamp from 1982 here on NBC.

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1: That was John Mellencamp with Jack and Diane, sometimes John Cougar Mellencamp, sometimes John Cougar. There is an edited version of that song that exists. If you heard the line in there, sucking on a chili dog, they replaced all of the lyrics of Jack and Diane with just the words, sucking on a chili dog. So, sucking on a chili dog, sucking on a chili dog, sucking on a chili dog. It's funny one time, but that's why we play the normal version. All right, next up we've got from 1986, this is Glass Tiger and Someday here on your Classic Rock Block on NBC.

0: 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In a shot through the heart for you. A shot of Thunderbolt. That's Thunderbolt Hope.
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Brian Adams and Run to You here on NBC. The Beardies and Okemosis Cree Nation Education Department, including the Education Office, CBMES, CRCEC, Daycare, and Head Start staff, warmly invite all Beardies and Okemosis Cree Nation elders to join them for their education staff gathering Wednesday, August 19th, 2026 at the CRCEC Gymnasium. 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There'll be a full day of information, activities. There'll be lunch. It should be a pretty good time. For more information, you can contact the Education Office at 306-467-4441. That's 306-467-4441. For transportation arrangements, you can contact the receptionist at 306-467-4441. Again, that's 306-467-4441. For further information or to make transportation arrangements for any Beardies and Okemosis Cree Nation elders interested in attending the Education Department.

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16: 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This is your classic rock block running all the way through until 1 p.m. From 1 to 2 p.m., we'll be doing the Thunderbolt Throwback, classic hip-hop, rap, and R&B. And then from 2 to 4 p.m., you guessed it, it's the return of Thunderbolt Hope and the Lost Treasures. We've got a good afternoon planned for you, so let's get to some classic rock here. We've got some Bob Seger from The Distance, 1982. That'll be coming up after this next one from 1989. It's Delaney Moniaz and I Fell in Love Again here on NBC.

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2: Your Tech Auto Repair weather across the NBC Radio Network for the North Central, Northeast, and Northwest. We've got sunny skies early this afternoon, then a mix of sun and cloud later in the afternoon, including a 30% chance of showers. Winds northwest 20 kilometers an hour, gusting to 40, a high of 22. Partly cloudy tonight with a 30% chance of showers early this evening, a low of 13. Mainly sunny tomorrow, increasing cloudiness in the afternoon, then a 60% chance of showers late in the afternoon. Risk of a thunderstorm late in the afternoon as well. Winds becoming west 20 gusting to 40 in the morning, a high of 24 with a humidex of 25. For the far north, including Uranium City, Black Lake, and Stony Rapids, a mix of sun and cloud today, a 30% chance of showers later in the afternoon, local smoke early in the afternoon. Winds becoming west 20 kilometers an hour through the afternoon, a high of 24 with a humidex of 26. Partly cloudy tonight with a 30% chance of showers this evening and after midnight. Showers beginning overnight, winds west 20 becoming lighter in the evening, a low of 12. Tomorrow, showers ending in the morning, then a mix of sun and cloud with a 30% chance of showers. Winds becoming northwest 20 kilometers an hour near noon, a high of 17. For Prince Albert, Saskatoon, Regina, Meadow Lake, North Battleford, and Yorkton, you can expect mainly sunny skies today, a high of 21. Clear tonight with a low of 10, then a mix of sun and cloud tomorrow, a 30% chance of showers in the afternoon with the risk of a thunderstorm. Winds becoming southwest 20 kilometers an hour near noon, a high of 24 with a humidex of 27. Checking in all around the province, Stony Rapids, Uranium City, and Collins Bay all currently tied for the hot spot at 21 degrees. Key Lake is mostly cloudy and 20. Buffalo Narrows sunny and 19. Meadow Lake mainly sunny and 19. North Battleford, the cold spot this hour at a chilly 17 degrees and sunny. South End is 19. Flin Flon is 17 degrees. Island Falls reporting 18. 18 as well in the Paw. Saskatoon, partly cloudy and 17 degrees, tied for the cold spot. Regina, partly cloudy and 20 degrees. Estevan is 19 degrees. Yorkton, cloudy and 19. Waskasu is reporting 18 degrees. Prince Albert, partly cloudy and 19 degrees. And here in the gorgeous LaRonge area, it is 19 degrees and mainly sunny. I'm Thunderbolt Hope here with you all the way through to the Indigenous Music Countdown today at 4 p.m. We'll have ourselves a good time in the meantime. Lots of great songs like this one from 1982, Iron Maiden and Run to the Hills on NBC. Put those

0: Temple Pilots and Cracker Man here on your NBC Classic Rock Block. Treaty 6150, the Office of the Treaty Commissioner, and Pemiska Tourism invite you to the 150th commemoration of the signing of Treaty 6. From August 20th through 23rd, you're invited to Fort Carlton Provincial Historic Park to commemorate 150 years since the signing of Treaty Number 6. This event is a time for reflection, learning, and coming together, honoring the past while carrying Treaty forward for future generations. 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That's 639-212-7232. A lot of twos in that number. We'll be back with more classic rock after these messages.
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4: Your Wanuskewin Heritage Park weather across the MBC radio network for the North Central, including LaRange, the Northeast, including Sandy Bay, Pelican Narrows, Creighton, and Flin Flon, and the Northwest, including Beauval, Buffalo Narrows, Isle of Cross, and La Loche. Sunny early this afternoon, then a mix of sun and cloud with a 30% chance of showers later this afternoon. Winds northwest 20, gusting to 40, a high of 22. Partly cloudy tonight, a 30% chance of showers early this evening, a low of 13. Mainly sunny tomorrow, increasing cloudiness in the afternoon, then a 60% chance of showers late in the afternoon. Risk of a thunderstorm late tomorrow afternoon as well. Winds becoming west 20, gusting to 40 in the morning. A high of 24 with a humidex of 25 degrees. For the far north, including Uranium City, Black Lake, Stony Rapids, Wollaston, Points North, and Key Lake, a mix of sun and cloud today with local smoke early in the afternoon. That'll change to a 30% chance of showers later in the afternoon. Winds becoming west 20 through the afternoon as well. A high of 24 with a humidex of 26. Partly cloudy tonight with a 30% chance of showers this evening and after midnight. Showers beginning overnight. Winds west 20 becoming light this evening, a low of 12. Showers ending tomorrow morning, then a mix of sun and cloud with a 30% chance of showers through the day. Winds becoming northwest 20 kilometers an hour near noon, a high of 17 tomorrow. For Prince Albert, Saskatoon, Regina, Meadow Lake, North Battleford, Yorkton, and other parts south, you can expect mainly sunny skies today, a high of 21. Clear skies tonight with a low of 10. Then a mix of sun and cloud tomorrow, a 30% chance of showers in the afternoon with a risk of a thunderstorm. Winds becoming southwest 20 kilometers an hour near noon, a high of 24 with a humidex of 27 degrees. I'm Thunderbolt Hope here with you all across the MBC radio network, 89.9 in LaRange, 89.9 in Fond du Lac, and 89.9 in Turner Lake. It's a good number, and we grab it where we can. This is the Thunderbolt Throwback from 1 to 2 p.m. Classic hip-hop, rap, and R&B. Classic rock is more enshrined as kind of like a title, so, you know, they usually use that to mean anything from the mid-1960s to the mid-1990s. But in our case, because we're doing throwbacks, we can aim for about, 15 years ago, 20 years ago as a decent cutoff line. You know, 10 if we're pushing it. Sort of depends on, you know, how iconic something was or how beloved it was. Would you believe this track is 20 years old already? From 2006, Chameleon Air with Crazy Bone and Riding Dirty on NBC.

0: there is always hope. And James Howard, too, on your side with NBC Radio. Thunderbolt Hope on Saskatchewan's Indigenous Radio Network.
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2: The remix for the city, let's just start snapping. 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

0: here on NBC. If you're in the Saskatoon area, mark your calendars for the morning of Thursday, August 20th, and the White Buffalo Youth Lodge 8th Annual Charity Pancake Breakfast. All proceeds go towards White Buffalo Youth Lodge from 8 to 10:30 a.m. on Thursday, August 20th. You can head to the White Buffalo Youth Lodge, 602 20th Street West in Saskatoon, Saskatchewan. Again, the White Buffalo Youth Lodge, 602 20th Street West, Saskatoon, Saskatchewan. $8 a plate. Boy, what can you get for $8 these days? Well, on that morning, you can get $8 worth of pancakes from the White Buffalo Youth Lodge 8th Annual Charity Pancake Breakfast. All proceeds going to the White Buffalo Youth Lodge, Thursday, August 20th, 8 to 10:30 a.m. There will also be live entertainment, face painting, and balloon art for all ages. For more information, you can contact Community Relations at sega.sk.ca or call Lillian Denton at 306-477-7777. That number again, Lillian Denton at 306-477-7777 for information on the 8th Annual Charity Pancake Breakfast at the Saskatoon White Buffalo Youth Lodge. We'll be back with more classic hip-hop, rap, and R&B after these messages.
1: From Buffalo Narrows. From Saskatoon. From Prince Albert. From the North. From the South. From Saskatchewan.
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We do have some construction going on along this road out here, so if you're hearing weird rumbles and grunts and honks and squeaks, amazingly, that's not me this time. No, I'm doing my best here at NBC's Napoleon T. Gardner Studios here in beautiful Lac La Ronge area. Our next song, we've got a few different R&B songs here for you, some throwbacks, including this one from 2007. That'll be 20 years next year. Time flies when you're having fun. Alicia Keys and No One on NBC.

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4: Your FlexEd weather across the NBC radio network for the North Central, Northeast, and Northwest. We've got sunny skies early this afternoon, then a mix of sun and cloud later in the afternoon, including a 30% chance of showers and risk of flurries, or risk of thunderstorms, sorry. But I hope not risk of flurries yet. Winds northwest 20, gusting to 40, high at 22. What was that they say, don't you put that evil on me? I'm not flurries, possible rain. Okay. Tonight, partly cloudy, 30% chance of showers early this evening. Again, rain, low of 13. Mainly sunny, increasing cloudiness in the afternoon tomorrow, then a 60% chance of showers late tomorrow afternoon. Risk of a thunderstorm late in the afternoon. Winds becoming west 20, gusting to 40 in the morning. High of 24 with a humidex of 25. For the far north, including Uranium City, Black Lake, Stony Rapids, Wollaston, Points North, and Key Lake, a mix of sun and cloud today. 30% chance of showers later in the afternoon, including light risk of thunderstorm. Local smoke early in the afternoon. That should dissipate as you start to see some rain coming through. Winds west 20 kilometers an hour in the afternoon. High of 24 with a humidex of 26. Partly cloudy tonight with a 30% chance of showers this evening and after midnight. Showers are also expected to begin overnight. Winds west 20 kilometers an hour, becoming light this evening, a low of 12. Then showers ending tomorrow morning, a mix of sun and cloud in the afternoon tomorrow with a 30% chance of showers. Winds becoming northwest 20 kilometers an hour near noon, a high of 17. For Prince Albert, Saskatoon, Regina, Meadow Lake, North Battleford, and Yorkton, pretty straightforward. Mainly sunny today, a high of 21. Clear tonight, a low of 10. Then a mix of sun and cloud tomorrow, a 30% chance of showers in the afternoon and risk of a thunderstorm. Wind becoming southwest 20 kilometers an hour near noon, a high of 24 with a humidex of 27 degrees. Checking in all around the region, Stony Rapids is the hot spot this hour at 23 degrees. Uranium City reporting 22. Collins Bay and Key Lake are both 20 degrees. 20 degrees as well in Buffalo Narrows and in Meadow Lake. North Battleford is tied for the cold spot this hour with Flin Flon, The Paw, and Saskatoon, and Waskasoo and Prince Albert, all reporting in at 19 degrees. It's a pretty thin margin between the highest and the lowest here, but nobody's lower than 19, nobody's higher than 23. Pretty temperate day all in all. North Battleford, 19 degrees. South End, 20 degrees. Flin Flon, partly cloudy and 19. Island Falls, 20 degrees. The Paw, light rain and 19. Saskatoon, partly cloudy and 19. Regina, partly cloudy and 22 degrees. Estevan is 21. Yorkton, cloudy and 20 degrees. Waskasoo, 19. Prince Albert, partly cloudy and 19 degrees. And here in the gorgeous Lac La Ronge area, it is 20 degrees and partly cloudy. We're here with your Thunderbolt throwback until the 2 o'clock hour. This one's going all the way back to 1998. Yeah. Sing along if you know it. Lauren.

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12: Your NEFI weather across the MBC radio network for the North Central, including LaRonge, the Northeast, including Sandy Bay, Pelican Narrows, Creighton, and Flin Flon, and the Northwest, including Beauval, Buffalo Narrows, Isla Cross, and La Loche. Sunny early this afternoon, then a mix of sun and cloud with a 30% chance of showers late this afternoon. Winds northwest 20 gusting to 40, a high of 22. Partly cloudy tonight, a 30% chance of showers early this evening, a low of 13. Mainly sunny tomorrow, increasing cloudiness in the afternoon, then a 60% chance of showers late in the afternoon, a risk of a thunderstorm late tomorrow afternoon as well. Winds becoming west 20 gusting to 40 in the morning, a high of 24 with a humidex of 25 degrees. For the far north, including Uranium City, Black Lake, and Stony Rapids, a mix of sun and cloud today with a 30% chance of showers, including the risk of a thunderstorm. Winds becoming west 20 kilometers an hour this afternoon, a high of 24 with a humidex of 26. Partly cloudy tonight with a 30% chance of showers this evening and after midnight. Showers expected overnight. They don't really say, 2 a.m., 3 a.m., just sometime overnight. There will be the risk of a thunderstorm early this evening. Winds west 20 kilometers an hour, becoming lighter this evening, a low of 12. Then tomorrow, showers ending in the morning, then a mix of sun and cloud with a 30% chance of showers. Winds becoming northwest 20 kilometers an hour near noon, a high of 17. For Prince Albert, Saskatoon, and Regina, mainly sunny today, a high of 21. Clear tonight, a low of 10. Then tomorrow, a mix of sun and cloud, 30% chance of showers in the afternoon with the risk of a thunderstorm. Winds becoming southwest 20 near noon, a high of 24 with a humidex of 27 degrees. I'm Thunderbolt Hope here with you all across the MBC radio network. 89.9 in LaRonge, 92.5 in Isle of Cross, 96.5 in Lac La Plange. And from 2 to 4 p.m. on Saturdays, whenever I'm in, we do Thunderbolt Hope and the Lost Treasures. For those of you who may not be familiar with this segment, and we haven't done it in a few weeks because I was away for a while, we have what's referred to as metadata within our great big radio computer system here. So it tracks things like the title, the artist, the ID, the length of a song, all of that fun stuff. And one thing that we track is the last played date. So we are able to reverse engineer it by the longest that a song has gone without being played in our system. So we're going to go back and we're going to find out what these sound like. I don't know what they sound like. It's probable you don't know either, because these predate me. Like, these are going back to, the start of 2023 since they were last played. And that's not a knock on these songs or a judgment statement or anything like that. It's just, we've got tens of thousands of songs in here probably. And so when we're adding songs, probably 3 to 5, sometimes 7 songs a week, it's very easy for things to fall through the cracks if they're not getting requested or they just get buried under new things. So since they've been added into the system by our program manager, the chances are pretty darn good that they're all at least pretty good, right? We don't know till we hear them, but usually when we do this, we end up with finding some songs that slap or songs that whip or whatever the kids say these days. So let's try out one here. It was last played in March of 2023. It's a song from 2019, pre-pandemic, if you can believe that. It is Canada's Petrich and Single Problem. Let's give it a whirl here on MBC.

from 2019, Petrick and Single Problem here on NBC. That one has a very strong, how should I put this? Intro and outro buffer to the commercials during a CFL game energy. If you watch CFL broadcasts, you know exactly what I mean. And if you don't, well, that's what they sound like. Let's try one from 2021, last played in 2023. Robin Ottolini and Tell You Everything here on NBC.

Robin Ottolini from 2021 and Tell You Everything here on Thunderbolt Hope and the Lost Treasures. Okay, let me start over. So there was a particular piece there in the lead up, just out of the second chorus into the, or the first chorus into the second verse, where they were doing a very small sort of pizzicato violin thing. And that struck me as, you know, being a sort of a relic of the blogs era, right? That, you know, back in, updating myself here, but roughly 2003 to 2010, we'll say, was the real height of when new music was being distributed on weblogs. That's what why they were called blogs for short. So individual music writers finding songs that they like or being sent them and then sort of putting up just the one MP3 available. And so that was something that people would do sort of in those days, was that very specific plum, plum, plum, plum. Blum, blum, blum, blum. But that's a very minimal touch in the exit of the first chorus versus the very maximalist pieces that you start getting into the second chorus, where there's banjos and, you know, great big booming THX kind of warm sounds going. What it made me think in particular of, I don't know how many of you have read the Elmore Leonard novel Be Cool. It was later adapted into a movie. It was the sequel to Get Shorty, both the book and the movie. But it's about the music industry and about, you know, a band who's starts off with a little song, and then they run into Chili Palmer from the first book, who's, I won't go too far into that, but the point I'm getting at is the more that they hand their songs through the machine, the more that things get added and sounds are happening. And so the bassist in particular is sort of getting more and more sort of concerned, but he's not really saying why. So the manager's like, hey man, what's going on? And he goes, well, you added bagpipes to the song. I can't play bagpipes. So the whole time he's thinking, like, how do I play this on stage? And it just gets this bigger and bigger sound. That's what had occurred to me during the course of that. It's a pretty good song, don't get me wrong, but trying to play that live, man, you'd need a lot of hands. All right, let's check out this next one. It's listed as Don Toliver featuring Justin Bieber and Future. I've never heard this one, but maybe you have. Let's give it a whirl. It's called Private Landing here on NBC.

Don Toliver featuring Justin Bieber and Future, Private Landing here on NBC. That one was from, let's see, 2023, also the last time it was played. Well, maybe I was too harsh on it right from the start, because that was before we got a bit of, you know, like there was, it's an uneven song, right? Or an uneven track. I mean, the disorientation's kind of the point when you have that style of production and, you know, the weaving in and out and the auto-tune and the... that kind of thing going on. I did like the pieces early on. I assume that was Don Toliver at the beginning doing the sort of staccato flow, like the because I find that's more interesting against the legato bass than when you have somebody in the background who's also going. But again, you know, it's sort of the point. It's not necessarily that there's anything done poorly in it, right? But it's sort of an oversaturated market, especially in that 2023 era, even coming off, you know, the tail end of the Purple Drank kind of production style. Like, it's fun.

Fine, but would I throw out, like, Lil Uzi Vert's Nakamura to put that in my playlist? Probably not, you know? Like, that was such a saturated sound a few years ago that I can see why that didn't necessarily break through the way that other things did. But now we know. That's why we do this, is we play these and we find out what they sound like. All right, this next one appears to be from 2020, which, as you'll probably recall, was a weird time to be doing anything, let alone trying to put a song out into the world. So this is from Tim Hicks from the album Wreck. It is Wreck This Town. Let's give it a whirl here on Thunderbolt Hope and the Lost Treasures.

0: this town.
1: Tim Hicks and Wreck This Town here on Thunderbolt Hope and the Lost Treasures. It's releasing that into 2020 would have been a bad time, right? Because that's, you know, designed to be like a real party stomper kind of deal. We've talked before on this show about the evolutions of country music over the years, and particularly how, you know, there's the pure classic country, as you might imagine it. There's also, you know, the female driven country of the 1990s, when it was a primarily female genre. Correspondingly, it didn't get the airplay that maybe it deserved, and then radio stations in the United States in the 2000s forcibly moved it into being a male genre. They wouldn't play female artists even when they were clearly the majority. It was a whole deal. And so then throughout the 2010s, you get this split where some country moved in the country hip-hop kind of mashup, well, not to say mashup, but like a hybrid style, right? Whereas that one that we just heard was very much more in the hard rock and country hybrid approach. But it's designed to get you up and moving and, you know, smashing bottles and stomping around and having a great time. So to have it come out the year when we really weren't supposed to go outside, that's tough timing. Just, just tough timing all around. All right, we are due for a public service announcement here. So let me bring your attention to a deadline of Friday, September 25th, 2026. That's not this coming Friday, but the Friday after. That's a month from now. That's plenty of time. But you should be thinking about it anyway, because the Lac La Ronge Indian Band Health Services is offering a memorial scholarship promoting health careers. This is the intake for

0: 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And the deadline for application is Friday, September 25th, 2026. Usually with scholarship applications, they might have some reference letters expected or some other information. So check that as soon as you can for information on the 11th Annual Elder Catherine Charles Health Career Scholarship Fund, available through Lac La Ronge Indian Band Health Services. We'll be back with more music after these messages.
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0: 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It's a good number, and we grab it where we can. This is Thunderbolt Hope and the Lost Treasures, running through all the way until 4 o'clock with Jeff Woods and the Indigenous Music Countdown. What we're doing right now for the next couple of hours, well, hour and a half now or so, is we've reverse searched by the last played date in our system, and we're going through all the songs that haven't been played in at least a good few years now, see if we can find any cool lost treasures or fun hidden gems or anything like that. This next one is from 2018, from the 1975. It's titled I Like America and America Likes Me. We'll see if they're joking or not. Here it is from the 1975 on NBC. Mm-hmm.

I Like America and America Likes Me from Online Relationships in 2018 by the 1975. Now, I'm not that familiar with the 1975. I know they're from Britain. I know they're usually marketed as sort of pop rock and 80s inspired, but that was pretty much just vaporwave, wasn't it? Like, I've listened to a lot of vaporwave. I can speak pretty conclusively on this front. Like, right from the get-go, right? The mid-2010s, early 2010s, Macross Plus, the other acts breaking out huge. That was essentially just vaporwave. Huh. I mean, you know, sure, bring it into the mainstream. Why not? But I didn't know what to expect there, honestly. Again, though, I don't know that I would necessarily supplant, like, my Macintosh Plus, like, section of my iPod with that song. Do you know what I mean? Like, it's fine. It's all right. I'm actively talking myself down here. Anyway, now we know what it sounds like. If you enjoyed it, that's the 1975. I would encourage you to look up the Vaporwave Classics. There's, you know, all kinds of stuff on there. Bandcamp Friday just happened this past month. If you're unfamiliar with the platform Bandcamp, it is where you can buy music directly these days instead of streaming it and having the artists get, you know, pennies on the dollar. So they do a thing called Bandcamp Friday, generally the first Friday of each month, where all of the money that you pay for an album goes right to the artist instead of it being some of it cut off for the Bandcamp platform. If you're interested, just, you know, drop me a line or something like that, and I can get you a lot of recommendations for songs that sound a lot like that, but they're more interesting. Not to say that's not interesting, but you get what I mean here. All right, so next up, this one actually goes all the way back to 2008, hasn't been played in a few years. It's Little Big Town and Good Lord Willin' here on NBC. Let's give it a whirl.

Little Big Town from 2008, Good Lord Willin here on NBC. That was fun. Now, we'd been talking about that evolution of country a little earlier, so it's fun to have that as an example because that's further back than the hard rock slash country song we'd heard earlier. That one's a more traditional country fried rock kind of tune. I think what really makes that song as good as it is the vocal harmonies throughout the choruses, throughout some of the verses. There's a really fun interplay they do with, usually they start singing each line of the chorus at the same time, but in the third line of the chorus occasionally, like the first run through the chorus, because they do it twice with each instance, but one singer will start one note before the other, which just creates a really fun effect on that. If that song were just one of the two vocalists, it wouldn't be nearly as good a song, so I really enjoyed that. What a time. All right, this next one, it's from somebody you've definitely heard of, but you may not remember or may not have heard the song. It's Lil Nas X, who, as you recall, had the massive breakout hit with Old Town Road. Again, like that was, it's very funny. At the time, people were saying, well, you know, here comes this teenager, because he was at the time, showing up and, you know, mastering in one song what Kid Rock essentially spent an entire career trying to reach and never quite could, right? That really effective blend of hip hop and country. And I, to my mind, it worked as well as it did because it was clearly starting from the hip hop songwriting framework and then building country elements on it versus the impact or the approach that most of these approaches tend to take, where the person coming from a country background starts with the country framework and then tries to layer hip-hop elements into it, which to my mind doesn't work nearly as well. Like a country song with a hip-hop beat doesn't really work the way that a hip-hop song with country sort of trappings like banjo notes and things does. But that's, you know, that's, I'd say that's a personal preference, but then, you know, the massive success of Old Town Road kind of says that, you know, maybe I'm onto something there. Anyway, so Lil Nas X, you know, he then had another couple of really big hits, Montero, nothing, you know, to the effect of Old Town Road, and then went through some, you know, very unfortunate mental health struggles with dealing with the fame at a young age. So I'm not sure where he's at right now or where they're at with the comeback piece there. But this is one that came and went, as it were, so it hasn't been played in a few years. We'll give it a whirl here. It's Lil Nas X from World's Anthem 22, League of Legends. It's Star Walkin' here on NBC. See.

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0: Your weather for the Brick Meadow Lake, all across the MBC radio network for the North Central, Northeast, and Northwest. Let's see, sunny early this afternoon, then a mix of sun and cloud with a 30% chance of showers late this afternoon. Winds northwest 20, gusting to 40, a high of 22. Partly cloudy tonight with a 30% chance of showers early this evening, a low of 13. Mainly sunny tomorrow with increasing cloudiness in the afternoon, then a 60% chance of showers and risk of a thunderstorm later in the afternoon. Winds becoming west 20, gusting to 40 in the morning, a high of 24 with a humidex of 25 degrees. For the far north, including Uranium City, Black Lake, and Stony Rapids, we have a mix of sun and cloud today, a 30% chance of showers with the risk of a thunderstorm. Winds becoming west 20 kilometers an hour through the afternoon, a high of 24, a humidex of 26. Partly cloudy tonight with a 30% chance of showers this evening and after midnight. Showers also expected to begin overnight. Risk of a thunderstorm early this evening. Winds west 20 becoming lighter in the evening, a low of 12. Showers ending in the morning, then a mix of sun and cloud with a 30% chance of showers. Winds becoming northwest 20 kilometers an hour near noon tomorrow, a high of 17. For parts south, Prince Albert, Saskatoon, and Regina, Meadow Lake North, Battleford, and Yorkton as well. Mainly sunny today, a high of 21. Clear tonight, a low of 10. Tomorrow, a mix of sun and cloud, a 30% chance of showers in the afternoon with the risk of a thunderstorm. Winds becoming southwest 20 kilometers an hour near noon, high of 24 with a humidex of 27 degrees. Our next song here on Thunderbolt Hope and the Lost Treasures from 2023, it's Churches and Over on NBC.

churches from 2023 and over here on Thunderbolt Hope and the Lost Treasures. I really like that one. There's, you can see how there's much more of a direct throw line to the 80s synth inspirations than there was with the 1975 because of the huge reverb on the drums, right? You know, the synth keyboards are one thing, but having that huge, like, boom, boom, boom, boom, boom, boom, that's always a good time. All right, next up from all the way back in 2014, the self-titled album by Cole Swindell. This one is called Let Me See Ya Girl on NBC.

0: Cole Swindell and Let Me See a Girl on NBC. We'll be back after these messages.
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0: Next up from 2019's I Did It Anyway, Jackie Guy and Got Away. Let's give it a whirl.

Jackie Guy and Gotaway here on Thunderbolt Hope and the Lost Treasures. That was a fun one. I really liked the guitar solo in there. That was tasty. All right, this next one is When I Close My Eyes from 2021, Chelsea Cutler, and You're Gonna Miss Me on NBC.

0: we are so fortunate to be here on board. We just need to take our time and stay present. 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
2: 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For the North Central, including LaRonge, the Northeast, including Sandy Bay, Pelican Narrows, Creighton, and Flin Flon, and the Northwest, including Beauval, Buffalo Narrows, Isle of Cross, and La Loche. Sunny early this afternoon, then a mix of sun and cloud with a 30% chance of showers late this afternoon. Winds northwest 20, gusting to 40, a high of 22. Partly cloudy tonight, a 30% chance of showers early this evening, a low of 13. Mainly sunny tomorrow with increasing cloudiness in the afternoon, then a 60% chance of showers late in the afternoon. Risk of a thunderstorm late tomorrow afternoon as well. Winds becoming west 20, gusting to 40 in the morning, a high of 24 with a humidex of 25 degrees. For the far north, including Uranium City, Black Lake, Stony Rapids, Wollaston, Points North, and Key Lake, a mix of sun and cloud today, a 30% chance of showers with the risk of a thunderstorm later in the afternoon. Winds becoming west 20 kilometers an hour through the afternoon, a high of 24 with a humidex of 26. Partly cloudy tonight, with a 30% chance of showers this evening and after midnight. Showers expected to begin overnight as well. Risk of a thunderstorm early in the evening. Winds west 20 becoming light through the evening, a low of 12. Tomorrow, showers ending in the morning, then a mix of sun and cloud with a 30% chance of showers. Winds becoming northwest 20 kilometers an hour near noon, a high of 17. For Prince Albert, Saskatoon, Regina, Meadow Lake, North Battleford, and Yorkton, mainly sunny today with a high of 21 degrees. Tonight will be clear with a low of 10. Tomorrow is a mix of sun and cloud, a 30% chance of showers in the afternoon with the risk of a thunderstorm. Winds becoming southwest 20 kilometers an hour near noon, a high of 24 with a humidex of 27 degrees. Checking in all around the region, Stony Rapids and Regina are currently tied for the hot spot with 23 degrees. Uranium City is 21, Collins Bay 22. Key Lake, Buffalo Narrows, and Meadow Lake are all currently reporting 21 degrees. North Battleford is 20, South End 22 degrees. Flin Flon, Island Falls, both 22 as well. The Paw, the cold spot this hour at 18 degrees. Saskatoon, mostly cloudy and 21. Regina, as mentioned, mainly sunny and 23. Estevan 22. Yorkton, cloudy and 20 degrees. 20 as well in Waskasoo Lake. Prince Albert reporting mostly cloudy and 21 degrees. And here in the gorgeous Lac La Ronge area, it is partly cloudy and 21 degrees. I'm Thunderbolt Hope here with you all across the NBC Radio Network. 89.9 in La Ronge, 88.1 in Prince Albert, 91.9 in Black Lake. And this is Hour 2 of Thunderbolt Hope and the Lost Treasures. We've reverse engineered our entire system to play all the songs that have gone the longest without being played. So I'm looking at the last played date here in the system, and some of these are going all the way back to early 2023 was the last time we'd given them a shot on the system here. It's not for any value judgment or anything like that. It's just we're adding anywhere from 3 to sometimes 10 songs in a week. So as things get added and things fall through the cracks, as certain songs get requested and other songs aren't, we go through some just periods of years where a song goes without being played. And so we're playing them now and seeing what they sound like. Again, most of these predate me. I have no idea what they sound like. Chances are you don't either. So let's all find out together, starting with a 2023 Canadian release from Logan Stats. This is Folk Song here on NBC.

Logan Stats from 2023 and Folk Song here on NBC. That one, what I'm thinking about here, it's sort of reaching the end of the evolutionary tale of folk music throughout the 2010s. If you recall, you know, it started being called Stomp and Holler and then got shortened down to Stomp, Clap, Hay. So that one had the stomps and the hay, but not the claps, right? You know, that anthemic approach to folk songwriting where you build in the boom, boom during the choruses and you get the background vocals and you get all of that build. But normally, or well, at least in the olden days, they'd also have like the claps going on too. So that's interesting, right? It's going to be interesting to see from folks' perspective what the next sort of wave of folk looks like, because that's really hit the end of its, you know, cycle. That's not really in vogue the way it used to be. Mind you, and you know, folk songwriting takes a whole different, you know, variety of things. Well, but I'm speaking here of commercial folk throughout the last, oh, 15 years, we'll say. Time flies when you're having fun. Anyway, that was an interesting evolution. All right, this next one, it's gone a few years without being played. We're going all the way back to 2008 from somebody who you might recognize from the album I Am Sasha Fierce. This is Beyonce and If I Were a Boy on NBC.

0: Beyonce, and If I Were a Boy, here on NBC. I jumped in too early. I forgot how long that song takes to end. All right, we are going next to a complete mystery here. I tried searching the name of the artist and drew dead. Nothing on Google, nothing on Bing, nothing on, you know, web crawler, Ask Jeeves, all of those. All I have is what we have in the system, which is, this is from 2022. It's a Métis artist. This is the title cut from the album House. It's Victoria Gwendolyn and House here on NBC.
1: You

Victoria Gwendolyn and House here on NBC. All right, so that actually helped, being able to play it. That was a fun little song. But more importantly, that meant I was able to punch it into the old Shazam app there. It came up as being from Victoria Turco, so she changed her performance name. I was the 103rd person to, you know, pull it up, so still pretty obscure as things go. And then by being able to look for the name Victoria Turco, I was able to determine she's from Winnipeg, Métis singer-songwriter and actress. So she's got a couple albums that, or little EPs that came out. She, as Victoria Gwendolyn, has been an actress in TV series such as Burden of Truth, D.H., Perfect Harmony, something called Vandits, Starbound, Don't Even, Acting Good, Lucky Strikes, Ancestral Beasts. I'm not a TV guy. I have not seen any of these, but that's who she is. So now we know. Here we are learning things together on NBC. Our next song, before I get to the PSAs and some announcements, will be from 2023, Rita Ora, You Only Love Me, here on NBC.

0: Rita Ora and You Only Love Me from 2023 here on Thunderbolt Hope and the Lost Treasures. In collaboration with the Wapiti Regional Library, the Canadian Grandmaster Send-Off Fiddle Show and Dry Dance will be taking place at the Kenwood Elks Community Center Monday, August 24th, 2026 from 7 to 11 p.m. Featuring Saskatchewan fiddlers and other participants attending the Canadian Grandmaster's Fiddling Competition in High River, Alberta on August 28th and 29th. Performers will include Austin Castle, Emily Dubois, Lucas Welsh, Eric Weyberg, Trent Bruner, James Steele, Joseph DeJarlay, Jephthah Ross, Hannah Moira, Midtobe Bruner, and other guest entertainment, including potentially more fiddlers and a step dancer. Admission is $20 for adults, $5 for children 6 through 15, and free for preschoolers with tickets available at the door. There will be coffee and dainties, canteen and raffle tickets available, CDs, music books, and fiddlewares available for purchase. Arranged with help from the Wapiti Regional Library and the Kenwood Library Board, everyone is welcome for the Canadian Grandmaster's Send-Off Fiddle Show and Dry Dance, Monday, August 24th, 7 through 11 p.m. at the Kenwood Elks Community Center. We'll be back with more music after these messages.
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4: 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As you just heard during that brief buffer there, the Sunday Radio Bingo tomorrow. As you know, when we get a bingo, we reset the number for the guaranteed jackpot piece there. So usually it'll be, up to 49, up to 50, and then past that number, it is a consolation bingo rather than the jackpot. As you'd heard, the first game tomorrow will be a blackout with a jackpot in 50 numbers or fewer. And then the final one, the two-up blackout jackpot pink bonanza card, will be in 49 numbers, but the middle card will be in 57 numbers or fewer. That's not something you hear very often. Now, of course, I'm calling the bingo tomorrow under my regular government name. You can't have pseudonyms when you're calling that, so that'll be an exciting time. It's always an exciting time on Sunday Radio Bingo, but that's a particular little extra bit of incentive is 57 numbers or fewer. I don't remember the last time I've even seen that. You can find out more information about our bingos at any time, including where to purchase the cards, when we'll be running them, when the schedule is for the Far North bingos, the Sunday bingos, the big bingos, the super bingos, the mega bingos. Yeah, we don't have the Christmas bingo up yet, but we do a Christmas bingo as well. You can look for that anytime by going to NBCRadio.com and clicking on the Radio Bingo tab, or going straight to NBCRadio.com/bingo for more information. All right, in the meantime, this is Thunderbolt Hope and the Lost Treasures. We're playing the songs that have gone the longest in our system without being played, like this one from Mission BC 2023. It's Cody Lawless, aka known Get There, Stay There on NBC.

0: Cody Lawless, a.k.a. Known, get there, stay there, here on Thunderbolt Hope and the Lost Treasures. That was fun. I like that. A little jaunty tune. A bit of shoegaze through the middle there. Bit of power pop to start it off. Really kept that nice little energy throughout. Fun tune. All right, this next one is our Venice House Prince Albert homegrown tune this hour. Venice House Pizza.
1: Get it fresh. The homegrown tune this hour, brought to you by the Venice House in Prince Albert.
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1: Next up, we have from Mitchell Tenpenny with Seaworth in 2019. It's Anything She Says on NBC. Let's give it a whirl.

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12: Your First Nations University of Canada weather across the MBC Radio Network for the North Central, Northeast, and Northwest tonight. Partly cloudy, a 30% chance of showers early this evening. Winds northwest 20, gusting to 40, becoming light early in the evening, a low of 13. Tomorrow, mainly sunny, increasing cloudiness in the afternoon, then a 60% chance of showers late in the afternoon. Risk of a thunderstorm late tomorrow afternoon as well. Winds becoming west 20, gusting to 40 near noon, a high of 23 with a humidex of 25. Then mainly cloudy tomorrow night with a 60% chance of showers in the evening and the risk of a thunderstorm. Clearing overnight, winds northwest 20, becoming light near midnight, a low of 10. For the far north, including Uranium City, Black Lake, Stony Rapids, Wollaston, Points North, and Key Lake, partly cloudy tonight with a 30% chance of showers. Showers beginning before morning as well. Risk of a thunderstorm early this evening, winds west 20, becoming light in the evening, a low of 11. Showers ending late tomorrow morning, then a mix of sun and cloud with a 30% chance of showers and the risk of a thunderstorm in the afternoon. Winds becoming northwest 20 kilometers an hour, high of 17. Partly cloudy tomorrow night with a 30% chance of showers in the evening, including the risk of a thunderstorm. Winds northwest 20, becoming light in the evening, a low of 7. For parts south, Prince Albert, Saskatoon, Regina, Meadowlake, North Battleford, and Yorkton, clear tonight with fog patches developing near midnight, low of 9. A mix of sun and cloud tomorrow, a 30% chance of showers in the afternoon with the risk of a thunderstorm. Fog patches dissipating in the morning. Winds southwest 20, becoming northwest 20 in the afternoon, a high of 24 with a humidex of 27. A few clouds tomorrow night, increasing cloudiness before morning. Winds northwest 20 kilometers an hour and a low of 10. Our next song from 2023, Sam Hunt and Women in My Life here on NBC.

Sam Hunt from 2023 and Women in My Life here on NBC. Next up, from A Miner's Prayer in 2018, Matt James and Already Gone here on Thunderbolt Hope and the Lost Treasure.

0: In sakwe basiu elisin. 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Si trust. Yes, yes, tia. Betsuneto. 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Si kantra. Then a ranane is a community member. Eer narut edia. Caregivers. 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E sute e honi denosa e ye bodisi identity o vega kos yaros irasum MLTC Child and Family Services Petanio T 306-236-8287 Noti Nations Noruht Hisa Bitsutni a Sakwe Edri Bazi Holistic Kingship to Knowledge Edriat Hinuanit Asi Johnson Meadow Lake Tribal Council Child and Family Services.
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5: That's going to just about do it for me for today. Thank you so much for tuning in. We've got the Indigenous Music Countdown with Jeff Woods coming right up. We're going to have a song by the Free Fallers in a minute, but first, from 2023, it's Nate Holler and Budweiser here on NBC.

Tasted better cause we stole them. Fake IDs in parking lots. 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
5: Tansay, Buzu, Anin. What's up, music fans? Welcome to the Indigenous Music Countdown for the week of August 15th, 2026. I'm your host, Jeff Woods, and it's great to be with you as we begin a new week in exploring today's best new Indigenous music. Over the next 2 hours, we're going to hear 28 songs from the IMC's Top 40 lineup. This week, we're excited to introduce you to three new songs. So let's get this week's IMC chart moving along all the way to this week's number one track. Kicking things off this week, we have Benasi. An Ojibwe Métis musician, artist, and entrepreneur deeply driven by and rooted in his culture. Benasi was born and raised in Treaty 1 territory and currently lives on Lekwungen territory, BC. In the realm of music, Benasi's captivating style blends pop, R&B, and hip-hop, creating a unique sound that resonates with listeners worldwide. Here is Benasi with Courage, See the Sunrise, new this week at number 40, here on the Indigenous Music Countdown.

0: Once again, that was Indigo V with Don't Play at the number 37 spot this week here on the IMC. 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
0: 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Up next on the chart, we have Ray, a Maori hip-hop artist who hails from Auckland, New Zealand. Ray brings big energy to the stage whenever he performs, whether he's rocking the main stage at WOMAD or a Spore Festival, or playing support for Netsky in the TSB Arena. His upbeat multi-genre sound always gets the crowd pumping and leaves them feeling culturally empowered. Add in modern Kapa Haka dancers, Te Reo Maori, and custom Te Reo Maori visuals, you have something unique to the New Zealand music scene. Moving up to number 36, it's Ray featuring Talon and Akela Newman with Native Worldwide here on the Indigenous Music Countdown.

0: Once again, at number 32, that's Turquoise Steel and Sage Cornelius with Rez Boogie, happening here on the Indigenous Music Countdown. I'm your host, Jeff Woods, and you're listening to the Indigenous Music Countdown, where all the best Indigenous music vibes can be found. We're going to take a quick break here on the IMC, which can be heard on amazing radio stations like New Hulk Radio, 91.1 FM in British Columbia, and NNBY, Northern Native Broadcast Yukon.
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2: 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Let's keep the music going. Up next, we have Jerry Serretta, a Métis country artist based in Winnipeg, Manitoba, who is known for his powerful vocals, heartfelt songwriting, and electrifying stage presence. With multiple number one hits across countdowns, Jerry has earned his place as a standout voice in Canada's country music scene. Drawing from his Métis-Cree roots, he blends modern country rock with rich storytelling, creating songs that are both deeply personal and widely relatable. Here is Jerry Serretta with Love Ain't Blind, climbing up to number 31, here on the Indigenous Music Countdown.

0: Once again, that was Obsidian James with Summer Still, holding down the number 22 spot this week here on the IMC. 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A big shout out to everyone listening on CFNR, Northern Native Broadcasting in BC, and KOJB Radio 90.1 FM in Leech Lake, Minnesota. 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
0: What's up, music fans? Welcome back. I'm your host, Jeff Woods, and you're tuned in to the Indigenous Music Countdown for the week of August 15th, 2026. We would like to give a shout-out to the Aboriginal People's Television Network for all their sponsorship and recognizing the Indigenous talent. 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Up next on the chart, we have Big Tones, a Cree Saulteaux recording artist based in Saskatoon, Saskatchewan. Big Tones shares his personal experience and offers perspectives on life through the eyes of Indigenous people. He moves audiences with his strong stage presence and masterful command of the mic. Big Tones uses hip-hop as a vessel to communicate aspects of pain and trauma, moving through to healing, celebration, and taking back pride through culture. Here is Big Tones with Things Get Easier, moving up from number 21 to number 17 here on the Indigenous Music Countdown.

0: Once again, at number 10, it's Don Amaro with Survivor right here on the IMC. 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
1: 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Ted, happy anniversary. 40 years. That's awesome this year.
2: Hey, thanks, Ken. Yeah, it's 40 years in the business, helping people out in northern Saskatchewan. It's been great.
1: 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You have something pretty much for every budget out there.
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4: 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I'm your host, Jeff Woods, and welcome back. 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The Northwest Kid is a hip-hop artist from Gittistan descent from the Frog Clan, House of Hawks, who is now based in Saskatoon, Saskatchewan. Outside of music, he studied acting for stage and screen, completed the Next Up training program, obtained an Aboriginal Forces-Oriented Therapy and Complex Trauma certificate, and also traveled all throughout most of Canada doing youth work with Impath and Arts Can Circle. Here is the Northwest Kid with Sacred Trust, making the move to number 9 here on the Indigenous Music Countdown.

0: Once again, at number five, that was Shawnee Kish with Ride at Dawn, right here on the IMC. I'm your host, Jeff Woods, and you're tuned in to all the hits on the Indigenous Music Countdown for the week of August 15th, 2026. Stay with us. We'll be right back with the rest of your top 10 songs, including this week's number one track.
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2: 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We're getting real close to this week's number one track. Up next, we have Katie St. Germain, a Métis country singer-songwriter from Niverville, Manitoba, and the granddaughter of Canadian Country Music Hall of Fame legend Ray St. Germain. Known for her powerhouse vocals, modern country sound, and authentic storytelling, Katie has quickly become one of Canada's rising country artists. Having recently played as a top 8 semifinalist in SiriusXM's Top of the Country competition across Canada and singing the national anthem at the televised 112th Grey Cup broadcast to over 5 million viewers. Here is Katie St. Germain with Salt in the Wound at the number 4 spot this week here on the Indigenous Music Countdown.